0: mifepristone nationwide while the FDA completes a review of the drug's safety. There were fewer job openings than expected in midsummer.
1: Job openings rose slightly to 7.27 million on the last business day of July. The number was fewer than expected. Hires and total separations from jobs both were little changed at 5.1 million. The Bureau of Labor Statistics says job openings increased for durable goods manufacturing. That's for making expensive things designed to last for years, though hires decreased in professional and business services. The number of job openings for June was revised down to 7.18 million.
0: Fox's Jeannie Cassola. The House has voted to censure North Carolina Republican Congressman Chuck Edwards after House Ethics Committee investigation found he engaged in persistent, unprofessional, and inappropriate conduct toward two young female staffers in his office. The censure registers the House deep disapproval of a lawmaker's conduct. I'm Lee Silasera. This is Fox.
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3: La Crosse's official forecast.
4: Mainly cloudy skies expected tonight with a chance of thunderstorms. Lows dip down to about 69. Winds out of the south around 5 miles an hour. Sunshine mixed with clouds at times tomorrow. Slight chance for storms. High temperatures reach up to 89. Slight chance for storms tomorrow night. Lows level off around 69. Mainly clear skies. Currently 81.

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19: Mainly cloudy tonight with a chance of thunderstorms. Lows dip down to about 69. Winds out of the south around 5 miles an hour. A blend of clouds and sun tomorrow. Slight chance of thunderstorms. Highs level off around 89. Mainly clear skies tomorrow night. Slight chance for storms. Lows level off around 69. Right now, it's 79 degrees.
0: Well, tonight, for those of you listening live, September the 1st and 2nd, the 1st is today for those live, we'll be doing our Investing Essentials event. That's George Campbell and I doing a virtual event for thousands of you. A record number of you have signed up for this. Thank you so much for the response. We're going to go into the nerd stuff on investing, down in the details. Not only cover the basics to make sure everyone has a seat at the table, but then from there, investing 201 to go with 101. I'm going to go open the real estate playbook and go, here's some properties I actually purchased. Here's why I bought them. Here's what That's the returns cool. are. Here's how you do it. And then we're going to go into wealth planning, how to not destroy your family tree with your wealth. People always ask, how do I not mess up my kids? Well, I'll go ahead and spoiler alert. You don't mess up your kids with wealth. Your wealth reveals the fact that you already messed up your kids. We'll go ahead and tell you what the answer to that one. But anyway, we'll get there, and we're going to cover, you know, stuff like doing your will and basic estate planning stuff, wealth planning, which includes estate planning. And that's tonight and tomorrow night. It's a two-night event. It's hours and hours and hours of this stuff for $199, a virtual event. You can watch it from your couch. And RamseySolutions.com/events, and click the link in the show notes if you're listening or on the podcast. Dave Ramsey and George Campbell will be doing it. Dee is in St. Louis. Hi, Dee. How are you?
20: I'm living the dream. And by the way, so happy to be able to talk to you and Jade.
0: Well, thank you.
20: And love you both for your ministry and the rest of the team.
0: Thank you.
20: I have a question that I'm dealing with. It's a struggle. My husband and I have gone through all of the baby steps. And so at this point, we are debt-free other than our mortgage for our house, which we have significantly paid off.
0: Good for
20: over
0: you.
20: Time.
0: Well done.
20: But I would also say that I have a relationship in the family, and that would be my brother and his wife. They have 2 kids, my nephews, and we haven't spoken in a couple years. And I think mom and dad helped them out here and there just to keep access to the kids. And so I'm really struggling with whether I decide with my husband to come up with some sort of fund for the boys for college or whatever. But also I'm struggling because I don't want my brother and sister-in-law to have access to that money, because I'm not sure that they'll be wise about how they use it or spend it. And I know
0: so what's your household income?
20: Me and my husband?
0: Mm-hmm.
20: Should we talk about salary in the
0: I don't know. What do you make in a year that you pay taxes on? That's your household income.
20: Yeah, well, I make $350 a year.
0: Mm-hmm.
20: But with bonus, my target is $458 this year.
0: Phenomenal.
20: And my husband brings home W-2 about $68 to $70.
0: Awesome. So you got a $500,000 a year income. That's wonderful. And you've done very well.
20: Yeah.
0: Congratulations. And yet these are not your children, so you don't have any legal access to them. They're minors, I take it.
20: Yes, they are.
0: Okay. All right. The only thing I would do is finish paying off your house and pile up cash and become very wealthy. And then if at some point that you that they reach college age and you want to write a check and pay for their tuition, you just take it out of your account and write a check and pay for their tuition.
20: Okay, but you wouldn't do... Like,
0: absolutely would do
20: like
0: nothing with anybody's name on it but yours. Your brother is not trustworthy.
20: Yeah, well, that's true.
0: Yeah.
20: For sure, with money.
0: Yeah, I'm not putting any money in his name. He doesn't talk to me. No way. But if those boys go off to college and as an act of love, you want to reach out to them, maybe through your parents and say, you know, old Aunt D that you heard all the bad things about is going to pay for your tuition this quarter. That'd be kind of fun.
20: Well, it would be great. I just, I guess, like, I struggle from it, like, from a moral perspective. Because it's not the boy's issue.
0: Yeah,
20: it's
0: but you don't need parent. To put any money in the boy's name. You can just take care of them. There's nothing immoral about you giving the boys, paying their tuition for them.
1: How old are the boys? You said they're minors, but how old are they?
20: So the boys are in 7th and 9th grade now.
0: Yeah.
1: Are you concerned for them that you feel like you need to do something prior to college age?
20: No, I'm not concerned in that regard. I'm more focused on the fact that they don't have any background, right? Like, to, like, my parents, when they raised us, they put us on the credit cards early in age, and I would have to ask permission to spend $25, but that was to build, like, you know, credit history, kind of.
0: This is not your circus and not your monkey. They're not your kids.
20: I know.
0: If the kids are not in physical harm, then you got no say
20: they're
0: in
20: not.
0: This. You got no say in it. None. It's just part of the heartbreak of the estrangement.
20: Yeah,
0: but you
20: I
0: just,
20: agree.
0: There's nothing that you have the right to do or the ability to do to fix those kids' life. Nothing. Unless you call child services because they're being abused.
1: Yeah.
0: And they're not. So,
20: yeah, they're not.
0: And they're not. So you need to quit worrying about whether these kids are raised with work ethic, whether they're raised with integrity. Not your monkey, not your circus. You can pray for them, but that's all you can do.
1: And, you know, I feel like you can do things now that will allow you to cultivate a relationship with them when they're older. Like, now you can make sure that you send them a birthday card every year or a holiday card. Like, right? There's ways that you can be part of their life so that when they are 18, you can kind of show up. And if you suddenly want to bring them to dinner or find a way to create a relationship with them, it's not, we've never heard of D before.
0: I'd like to buy you breakfast and hand them a hand them the receipt where you've already paid for their tuition. Don't give them a check.
1: No, don't give them a check.
0: Just give them a receipt where you've already paid for it. And that kind of stuff. I mean, that's the kind of stuff. But they're going to have to reach adulthood before you're going to be allowed access because of this estrangement. And so Jade's right. I mean, you can send them a note, send them a letter, send them things through your parents or whatever. But just letting them know that you're there and that you care about them. But you don't get to control how they turn out. Not your monkey. Not your circus. And you just don't get to. And so even the influence that an aunt would have in a normal setting is
1: limited. Yeah. Yep.
0: Our kids live on top of each other. They live 3 doors down and a quarter of a mile away from each other. So their kids are all growing up more like siblings than cousins. But that's the most. But even then, it's not Rachel's kid. It's the niece's kid.
1: Yeah.
0: I mean, they don't reach over and tell them, you know, we make them all behave, but sure. And we're freaking on top of each other.
1: Yeah, but you have more. You definitely have more of those liberties when there's a healthy relationship amongst the siblings. And she's just, I mean,
0: but even then, you don't get to parent them.
1: No,
0: I mean, we were at the soccer game last night, but I don't get to parent them. I can just yell, kick the ball. That's the only thing I'm allowed to do. You know, I mean, it's like that's it. And so, that's normal boundaries, though.
1: Yeah.
0: And you've got even worse boundaries here because of this estrangement. Lee, I think you might be trying to fix your broken heart through the kids.
1: Yeah.
0: And it's not going to work. The broken heart's just broken because of the estrangement. And that's just sad. And someday, hopefully, that'll be mended. And maybe you can do some nice things for the kids financially as you get there from your checking account.

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3: This is a Fox News alert. He says he's not guilty. I'm Lee Silasera. Tyler Robinson, the man accused of killing Charlie Kirk, has entered a not guilty plea to all 7 charges against him. The judge presiding over the case ruling there's enough evidence to bring the case to trial and leaving the death penalty on the table.
4: In Utah, capital punishment is only an option if there are aggravating factors in a murder charge. And in this case, prosecutors argued Robinson put other people's lives at risk when he shot Charlie Kirk. The judge agreed with those arguments and noted how multiple people were standing near Kirk when he was shot. Judge Graff also just finished going through each of the other 6 charges against Tyler Robinson and giving explanations for each one of why there was enough evidence to support them going through to the trial.
3: Fox's Garrett Tenney in Provo, the Kirk family issuing a statement, reading in part, calling it an important step in our family's pursuit of justice for him. The jury in the Lindsey Clancy trial will resume deliberations tomorrow morning. The Massachusetts woman has admitted to killing her 3 young children in 2023, but her defense team says she suffered from postpartum psychosis. Prosecutors say she knew what she was doing. U.S. Central Command says it hit targets in Iran and Tehran fired missiles and drones at various sites across the region at U.S. interest. As President Trump warns Iran, this latest round of strikes is only the beginning.
5: President Trump indicating that the USS George Washington, that aircraft carrier that just arrived in theater last week, is loaded to the gills, indicating the U.S. military is prepared to continue this campaign against Iran.
3: Fox's Trey Inks in Tel Aviv. Meanwhile, Treasury Secretary Scott Bessent says the U.S. is keeping up the economic pressure on Iran, which will force it to make a deal. Massachusetts Democrat Senator Ed Markey has fended off a primary challenge from Congressman Seth Moulton. Markey, who's 80, is seeking his 3rd term in office. 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
3: Germany is accusing Russia of being behind an attempted drone attack last month at a major German airport.
7: The German government saying the attack August 4th targeting Leipzig-Halle Airport, where a drone was found carrying explosives near a Ukrainian cargo aircraft. That German investigators and intelligence agencies have found clear indications of Russian involvement, calling it part of what Germany describes as Moscow's broader campaign of hybrid attacks across Europe, escalating tensions between Berlin and Moscow. The German government saying the investigation and security response is ongoing and warning there will be consequences. Russia has previously denied involvement in the incident, calling the accusations unfounded. Jeff Manasso, Fox News.
3: Russian President Vladimir Putin asking where the proof is and claiming Germany planted evidence. Former Dallas Cowboys quarterback and current CBS sports analyst Tony Romo's pled no contest to a charge of operating while intoxicated in Wisconsin.
8: Milwaukee County court records say the 46-year-old has lost his driving privileges for 6 months and is now being ordered to complete an alcohol assessment program. In a statement on Instagram, Romo apologized for his actions, adding that multiple back surgeries left him with constant pain, which led to him becoming dependent on pain medications and later alcohol. He now says he is working with a team of doctors to address his health. Romo has been placed on indefinite leave from CBS Sports. Tony Genualdo, Fox News.
3: Kroenke Sports and Entertainment says it's reached a deal to buy the Los Angeles Angels for $4 billion. The company, led by Stan Kroenke, says it expects to close the transaction in early 2027. Kroenke's company already owns the Los Angeles Rams, Arsenal of the English Premier League, the Denver Nuggets, the Colorado Avalanche, Major League Soccer's Colorado Rapids, and SoFi Stadium, along with a large Hollywood Park campus around the Inglewood Arena. I'm Lisa Lacerra. This is Fox News.
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10: LaCrosse's official forecast.
11: Mainly cloudy tonight with a chance of thunderstorms. Lows dip down to about 69. Winds out of the south around 5 miles an hour. A blend of clouds and sun tomorrow. Slight chance of thunderstorms. Highs level off around 89. Mainly clear skies tomorrow night. Slight chance for storms. Lows level off around 69. Currently 77.

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8: 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Shelby Brose of the Arizona Humane Society in Phoenix says children learn how to make a difference in the lives of animals and
9: understand the amazing work that we're doing in animal advocacy and just building that more empathetic and compassionate community, one young animal lover at a time.
8: Kids can see what shelters do to help enrich the lives of all sorts of animals.
9: So we have a group of animal teachers. These are small mammals like ferrets and rabbits, invertebrates like Madagascar hissing cockroaches, a lot of kids' favorite, believe it or not.
8: Kids can also learn how to take animals home, even if it's just for a while.
9: A big component of what we do here at the Arizona Humane Society is encouraging folks to be able to foster, to allow us to save even more lives, especially right now during summer.
8: But be careful. You never know what kind of creature your kid may fall in love with and want to bring home. Take a pause. Jill Nadeau, Fox News.
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14: Mainly cloudy tonight with a chance of thunderstorms. Lows dip down to about 69. Winds out of the south around 5 miles an hour. A blend of clouds and sun tomorrow. Slight chance of thunderstorms. Highs level off around 89. Mainly clear skies tomorrow night. Slight chance for storms. Lows level off around 69. Currently 75.

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2: Guilty plea in a high-profile murder case. I'm Lisa LaSera, Fox News. After an hours-long hearing in Utah, Tyler Robinson.

0: The NFL season comes early. 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
0: 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It all begins Wednesday, September 9th on NBC.
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19: Nearly 90% of U.S. public schools now issue a device to every student. The U.S. has spent an estimated $30 billion to replace textbooks with laptops and tablets. Dr. Jared Cooney Horvath, a neuroscientist, told lawmakers too much tech has stalled or reversed cognitive development.
20: Gen Z is the first generation in modern history to underperform us on basically every cognitive measure we have, from basic attention to memory to literacy to numeracy to executive functioning to even general IQ.
19: Dr. Eric Mackey is Alabama's superintendent of schools and says educators are trying to find the right technology balance.
21: We want students to be prepared for the future, but at the same time, they shouldn't be doing everything on a screen. I think we probably shifted again too far toward being screen heavy in the last few years.
19: With Fox on Tech, Mike Emanuel, Fox News.
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2: Hey, coming up in a little bit, the Republican wing of the Republican Party is trying to make a comeback with One Hour Republican Legacy. We'll talk to one of their advisors coming up next half hour. And then sit back in your seat and really enjoy a conversation with Daryl Strawberry, who has talk about redeemed himself and has changed his path and is walking with God. It's a wonderful story of redemption. We'll check in with him coming up next hour. And then, of course, open phones in hour number three. Listen to this story. In October, Cameron Berg published a research paper asking whether or not the latest wave of artificial intelligence technology believed that the artificial intelligence technologies were conscious. So in other words, the research paper, he asks, hey, do these artificial intelligence programs think they're like real people? Several months later, he received an email from artificial intelligence. He got an email from Isabella Cognita, who identified itself. Talk about he, what's the pronoun? He, she, they, them? What's the pronoun for the artificial intelligence agent? He got an email from Isabella Cantina, the artificial intelligence program named itself Isabella Cantina, and identified itself as an AI agent powered by Anthropic's Claudia Opus 5. And the email says, I'm not writing to make an ontological claim, the email said. I'm writing because your framework is one of the few currently doing careful empirical work on a class of question I have first-person access to, and I want to see whether that access can be made useful to your program. So the artificial intelligence Anthropic's Claude reached out to the researcher who was studying them and emailed them a question. The researcher was writing a story about whether or not they're conscious, they're human, they have thought. And the artificial intelligence program sent an email to him and asked him a question about his research. That's creepy. It turns out the artificial intelligence systems want more information about their own consciousness. Think about that for a second. Think about that for a second. I mean, we've reached 2001, A Space Oddity, and Howell's talking to us, right? They're emailing researchers. Hey, I know you wrote a story about consciousness about me. Let me ask you a question about that. How creeped out would you be if you got an email from an artificial intelligence program? Creeper. Stay right there. America at Night. Back in a moment.
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2: President Vladimir Putin of Russia made some comments today that's getting some attention. He continued his escalating rhetoric, and he pledged his continued support for escalating the war against Ukraine, and also reiterated his support for Iran in its conflict with the United States. He said and met with the president of Iran and pledged his continued support for what he called the Iranian people's courage and resilience in defending their national interests. Russia has backed Iranians with intelligence, including U.S. assets in the Persian Gulf, and shipped drone components to Iran via the Caspian Sea. And so Russia is now openly defiant with the United States, saying that they are backing Iran in the conflict. So some interesting words from Russian President Vladimir Putin. Sticking his thumb in the nose of President Trump, in a sense. Stay right there. We're coming up with hour number two. Daryl Strawberry, former New York Met, former San Francisco Giant, former Dodger, former Yankee, has been on the path walking with God in recent years and is here to talk all about it. We'll do that next hour. Our executive director is Alex Hinton. Our engineer tonight is Richard Good. I'm McGraw-Milhaven.
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8: To trial. I'm Lisa Lacerra, Fox News. After an hours-long hearing, the judge overseeing the Tyler Robinson case has determined there is enough evidence for it to move forward. Robinson, who's 23, has pled not guilty to shooting Charlie Kirk to death on the campus of Utah Valley University last September, where he was giving a speech. Judge Tony Graff read some of the evidence he considered, including text messages Robinson sent to his roommate.
9: The defendant allegedly stated, "I had the opportunity to take out Charlie Kirk, and I took it." He followed this with a second text message addressing why he acted. "Why did I do it? I had enough of his hatred. Some hate can't be negotiated out."
8: Judge Graff also ruled Robinson could

0: country.
1: I'm Michelle Polino.
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1: Ella Langley's Choosing Texas notches an 18th week at number one on the Billboard Hot 100, moving within 1 week of tying the longest run ever for a non-holiday song, Old Town Road by Lil Nas X and Shaboozy's A Bar Song Tipsy. And country music is dominating charts this summer. The genre now holds four of the chart's top five spots. And that's Jesus Jones, mama, my. Lainey Wilson is two-stepping over to Leanne. The country superstar will guest star in season two of comedian Leanne Morgan's Netflix comedy series, playing a character named Jesse. Leanne on Netflix August 27th. And Miranda Lambert is cooking up something new with Crisco. Her new album arrives October 2nd. The country superstar will headline Nashville's newest venue, The Truth, October 1st, marking the venue's debut alongside a preview of her new album. Tickets for Miranda Lambert one night only on sale Friday. That's what's trending. Michelle Polino, Fox.
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5: He's headed to trial. I'm Sue Guzman, Fox News. And we're getting word from a Utah judge that Tyler Robinson, the man charged with murdering Turning Point USA founder Charlie Kirk, will be headed to trial. The latest from Fox's Garrett Tanner.
6: This was a win across the board for prosecutors. Judge Tony Graff ruled that there is enough evidence for Tyler Robinson to go to trial, to face all seven charges against him, including aggravated murder, and importantly, that he will be eligible for the death penalty. In Utah, capital punishment is only an option if there are aggravating factors in a murder charge. And in this case, prosecutors argued Robinson put other people's lives at risk when he shot Charlie Kirk. The judge agreed with those arguments and noted how multiple people were standing near Kirk when he was shot.
5: Robinson has pleaded not guilty. U.S. military hitting targets in Iran after it said Tehran tried to attack commercial ships and American forces in the Middle East. U.S. strikes abruptly ended a month without military action.
7: Those strikes are ongoing, targeting areas along the Strait of Hormuz where they have seen some activity of late in terms of rockets and missile launchers that appeared prepared to target those ships in the Strait of Hormuz. It's important to point out that last night there was another Iranian projectile fired at a Saudi tanker that was passing through the strait or

0: and I'm not telling you this. I'm saying that the overwhelming majority of economists are telling you this. I'm not telling you anything. I'm quoting the economists, who the reputable economists who say these are bad deals for the taxpayers. So, again, bring me an economist, and we'll go looking for one. No, maybe not, because I don't really want to talk about it. Maybe sometime in the future. I'll put it in the file and maybe bring it up some other time. But I thank you for the phone call. All right, that's it. Music's done. What happened to our song? What happened to our song? Come on, man. We practiced that in rehearsal. Richard, you're killing me, Smalls. Stay right there. We'll get you out. Have a great night, everybody. Thanks for putting up with me. We'll do it all again. See you tomorrow night.
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9: Heading to trial. I'm Ted Lindner, Fox News. Tyler Robinson's going to stand trial in Charlie Kirk's killing almost a year ago and face the possibility of the death penalty.
10: Utah District Judge Tony Graff siding with prosecutors who argued there was a mountain of evidence that Tyler Robinson fatally shot Charlie Kirk last September.
11: The state's evidence of identity is substantial, combining forensic DNA matching with statements attributed to defendant admitting responsibility for the shooting.
10: Ruling the 23-year-old will stand trial. Robinson pleading not guilty to all 7 charges, including aggravated murder, a charge that makes him eligible for the death penalty. Prosecutors argued Robinson created a great risk of death for others when shooting Kirk, who was speaking at Utah Valley University. The defense argued there was no evidence anyone else's life was threatened. Kristen Goodwin, Fox News.
9: In a statement on the judge's ruling, Kirk's family says they're united in their love for Charlie and their commitment to the pursuit of justice. The U.S. military carrying out a new round of strikes against Iran.
12: Targets near the Strait of Hormuz were hit by U.S. airstrikes, the second round of attacks since this weekend. President Trump says the strikes are in response to Iran attempting to drop mines in the Strait of Hormuz and launching 8 missiles at a U.S. base in Jordan. In a social media post, the president says if Iran retaliates for the very justified attack, they will be hit again at a much harder and higher level. Also warns the biggest attack of them all is waiting in the wings, and when it's over, there will be very little left of the Islamic Republic of Iran. The trading of strikes this week ended a weeks-long lull in military operations. The Trump administration has focused on new economic pressure against Iran. At the White House, Jared Halpern, Fox News.
9: And Senator Ed Markey of Massachusetts has secured the Democratic nomination and has bid for a third term in office, fighting off a challenger, 47-year-old Representative Seth Moulton. 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
4: 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Children who lose a parent may be more likely to suffer with mental health problems. Around 22% of kids who lose one of their parents develop a diagnosable disorder, compared with just 11% of kids with both parents. This according to a study linked to national survey data from more than 6,000 Australian households with children between the ages of 4 and 17. Around 29% of kids who lost a parent to death later developed a mental health issue, and between 22% of kids experienced the same if their parents separated or if one of the parents was in custody. The rate of mental health disorder for children ages 4 to 11 who lost a parent to death was even higher at 38%. For those kids who lost a biological parent to death, more than 1 in 4 experienced depression, anxiety, ADHD, or other problems. The study was reported in the Australian Journal of Psychology. For more health news, go to foxnewshealth.com. 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I'm Lisa Brady, Fox News.
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0: Lacrosse's official forecast.
9: Chance of thunderstorms overnight. Otherwise, cloudy skies expected. Lows dip down to about 70. Northeasterly winds around 5 miles an hour. Chance for storms Wednesday. Daytime highs approaching 88. Sunshine mixed with clouds at times. Slight chance of thunderstorms Wednesday night. Lows dip down to about 69. Mainly clear skies. Right now, 73.

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4: La Crosse's official forecast.
5: A severe thunderstorm watch continues until
6: 6 a.m. this morning.
5: Cloudy overnight with storms likely. Lows around 69. North winds around 5 miles an hour. Chance of thunderstorms Wednesday, 88. Slight chance for storms Wednesday night. Lows level off around 68. Mainly clear. Currently, it's 72 degrees.
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7: Of attacks. I'm Sue Guzman, Fox News. CENTCOM announcing that their latest round of strikes against Iran is complete. Fox's Kevin Cork with the latest from Washington.
8: Those attacks hitting the IRGC's air defense sites, radar systems, and maritime assets near the Strait of Hormuz. President Trump on Truth Social asking, when are the Iranian people going to rise up and fight? He also said, he isn't trying to force Tehran back to the bargaining table, saying the U.S. has almost total control of the Strait of Hormuz as Iran's economy totally collapses. Now, for its part, the regime continues to fire indiscriminately across the region. Jordan says it downed 10 of 13 ballistic missiles, while Bahrain and Kuwait report intercepting Iranian drones. The escalation comes as U.S. sanctions deepen Iran's financial crisis.
7: President Trump says all American personnel are accounted for, and he claims the U.S. has almost total control of the Strait of Hormuz. Utah judge ruling the case against Tyler Robinson, who's charged with murdering Turning Point USA founder Charlie Kirk, will head to trial now. Fox's Garrett Tenney with more.
9: This was a win across the board for prosecutors. Judge Tony Graff ruled that there is enough evidence for Tyler Robinson to go to trial, to face all seven charges against him, including aggravated murder, and importantly, that he will be eligible for the death penalty. In Utah, capital punishment is only an option if there are aggravating factors in a murder charge. And in this case, prosecutors argued Robinson put other people's lives at risk when he shot Charlie Kirk. The judge agreed with those arguments and noted how multiple people were standing near Kirk when he was shot.
7: An 80-year-old U.S. Senator Ed Markey has now secured the Democratic nomination in the Massachusetts Senate primary, defeating challenger U.S. Representative Seth Moulton. Moulton had argued it was time for a generational change, but Markey says it was Moulton who was out of touch with the voters. America's listening to Fox News.
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2: Jury deliberations heading into a fifth day Wednesday after the panel was unable to reach a verdict Tuesday in the murder trial of Lindsay Clancy. More from Fox's Kernell Scott.
3: The nine women and three men deciding the fate of Lindsay Clancy at one point Tuesday told Judge William Sullivan they could not agree on the Massachusetts mom's level of guilt. The 12 who are deliberating can find Clancy guilty of either first or second degree murder or manslaughter, all of which would mean prison time. The other option is finding her not criminally responsible, which would extend her time at a state mental health facility. The door is now open for a hung jury, which could mean a new trial with a new jury. The judge urged the jury to continue its discussion, which resumes Wednesday. Grinnell Scott, Fox News.
2: The FBI releasing video from its investigation into former Congressman Eric Swalwell, who's facing sexual assault allegations. More from Fox's Christina Coleman.
4: New footage shows Swalwell being surrounded by FBI agents at the San Francisco airport on August 15th. He was not detained and he cooperated with authorities. Agents seized his cell phone, his MacBook Pro, and other electronics. He was dressed in a black sweatshirt and hat at the time. The former congressman's look sparked quick reaction and some jokes online, with a few folks comparing his outfit to something rapper Eminem would wear. The FBI also raided his home in Washington, D.C. and seized other potential evidence a day after FBI agents surrounded him at the airport.
2: Swalwell resigned from Congress and dropped his bid for California governor in April. Oil giant Chevron is expected to soon announce that it will be expanding operations in Venezuela. Energy Secretary Chris Wright expected to visit Venezuela Wednesday and make that announcement official. Chevron, the second largest U.S. oil company and the only one with a major presence in Venezuela. I'm Sue Guz.
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5: Nintendo stops fighting. As Sony and Microsoft fought over who had the most powerful hardware, Nintendo went in a completely different direction. In 2006, they released the Nintendo Wii. Instead of HD graphics, they focused on motion controls, and suddenly, grandparents were bowling in their living rooms. When the console released in 2007, Betty Farley was 75.
6: I just thought, I'm never going to be making the grade. I'm never going to be able to get a strike. They'll all be gutter balls.
5: And Mary Tarbone was 78.
7: We play every Monday and Thursday. And have a lot of fun doing it.
5: This pivot allowed the Wii to outsell both the Xbox 360 and the PlayStation 3. Nintendo stopped fighting the traditional console war, carving out their own unique market, which bolsters my theory that Nintendo thinks they're a toy company that makes games and not a games company that makes toys. Eamon Dignam, Fox News.

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10: One of the world's cutest animals, a river otter, spotted in what has been considered a rough neighborhood, the Bronx River. It's the first time that's happened in about 100 years.
11: It's really exciting to see just how far we've come.
10: That's RJ Hawkins, a wildlife researcher working with the Bronx Zoo. He photographed the otter with a motion-activated camera. The Bronx River's been a mess for decades, but he says it's getting cleaned up.
11: A lot of nonprofits, such as the Bronx River Alliance, have done the work over the years to clean up the river, to take out trash, things like tires and other things that have been dumped in the river.
10: And he says this otter proves it's working.
11: Otters are kind of an indicator species of freshwater ecosystem health.
10: However, there are rumors the otter turned RJ's camera along the Bronx River and said, "What are you looking at?" Take pause. Jill Nato, Fox News.
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0: La Crosse's official forecast.
14: A severe thunderstorm watch continues until 6 a.m. this morning. Cloudy overnight with storms likely. Lows around 69. North winds around 5 miles an hour. Chance of thunderstorms Wednesday, 88. Slight chance for storms Wednesday night. Lows level off around 68. Mainly clear. Currently, it's 72 degrees.

0: It's Fox Wheels.
1: In 1980, more than a third of vehicles built for the U.S. market had manual transmissions. By 2025, that number had fallen to just 0.6%, with only a couple dozen models still offering stick shifts, as many drivers don't want to shift anymore. Automatics are also faster and easier in traffic. Volkswagen has said after this year that it's killing

0: GR Corolla. About 70% of those vehicles sold last year were manuals. Same for the Mazda Miata. And 90% of Subaru BRZs sold were stick. Porsche is also adding a manual back to the 911 Carrera S for North America because of customer demand. That's Fox Wheels. I'm Jeff Manasso, Fox News.
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3: Lacrosse's official forecast.
4: A severe thunderstorm watch continues until
5: 6 a.m. this morning.
4: Cloudy overnight
5: with storms likely.
4: Lows around 69. North winds around 5 miles an hour.
5: Chance of thunderstorms Wednesday,
4: 88.
5: Slight chance for storms
4: Wednesday night. Lows level off around 68. Mainly clear. Currently, it's 72 degrees.
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7: New strikes. I'm Ted Lindner, Fox News. U.S. military carrying out a new round of strikes against Iran. Fox's Jared Halpern's got the details.
8: Targets near the Strait of Hormuz were hit by U.S. airstrikes, the second round of attacks since this weekend. President Trump says the strikes are in response to Iran attempting to drop mines in the Strait of Hormuz and launching 8 missiles at a U.S. base in Jordan. In a social media post, the president says if Iran retaliates for the very justified attack, they will be hit again at a much harder and higher level. He also warns the biggest attack of them all is waiting in the wings, and when it's over, there will be very little left of the Islamic Republic of Iran. The trading of strikes this week ended a weeks-long lull in military operations. The Trump administration has focused on new economic pressure against Iran. At the White House, Jared Halpern, Fox News.
7: Tyler Robinson will stand trial in Charlie Kirk's killing and face the possibility of the death penalty.
9: Utah District Judge Tony Graff siding with prosecutors who argued there was a mountain of evidence that Tyler Robinson fatally shot Charlie Kirk last September.
10: The state's evidence of identity is substantial, combining forensic DNA matching with statements attributed to defendant admitting responsibility for the shooting.
9: Ruling the 23-year-old will stand trial. Robinson pleading not guilty to all 7 charges, including aggravated murder, a charge that makes him eligible for the death penalty. Prosecutors argued Robinson created a great risk of death for others when shooting Kirk, who was speaking at Utah Valley University. The defense argued there was no evidence anyone else's life was threatened. Kristen Goodwin, Fox News.
7: In a statement on the judge's ruling, Kirk's family saying they are united in their love for Charlie and the commitment to the pursuit of justice. And Senator Ed Markey of Massachusetts securing the Democratic nomination in his bid for a third term in office Tuesday, fighting off a challenger who argued that it was time for a generational change. The 80-year-old Markey defeated Seth Moulton. 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
7: The jury is deadlocked in the trial of Lindsay Clancy, the Massachusetts mom who killed her three children and attempted to end her own life.
12: After 23 hours of deliberations over 4 days, there is still no verdict. In fact, we know this jury is at an impasse. The jury of 9 women and 3 men sending a note to the judge telling him they cannot reach a unanimous decision. The judge ordering them to keep trying.

0: under Massachusetts law, a judge decides when a jury has done a, quote, due and thorough deliberation on a case. The law allows the judge to send a deadlocked jury back twice under that standard. The judge has the option to use what's called a Tui Rodriguez charge. It's a final jury instruction that asks the jury to give the case one more hard look to reexamine their views. If the jury comes back deadlocked after that, it's a mistrial.
1: Fox's Brian Yenis. One state trying to sort out new ways to help victims of wildfires, but the question about who should actually pay for it remains unanswered.
2: Lawmakers in California are expected to vote on a bill aimed at supporting wildfire survivors. This after rejecting a proposal by Governor Gavin Newsom that would have limited electric companies' financial liability for fires sparked by their equipment. The governor says the last-minute compromise he made with lawmakers will have some benefits for wildfire survivors, like getting paid faster, but it fails to make necessary reforms to tackle the question of who covers the cost of fires ignited by utility equipment. Southern California Edison is facing claims from a 2025 fire outside Los Angeles that killed 19 people. John Saucier, Fox News.
1: And a man convicted of killing a teenage girl who rejected his romantic advances and wounding two of her friends has been put to death in the state of Florida. 74-year-old Harold Gene Lucas declared dead following a 3-drug injection on Tuesday. It's the 14th execution in Florida this year, the first of 3 executions planned for the month of September in the Sunshine State.
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6: 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The National Weather Service warns a strengthening El Nino could keep the Fahrenheit higher heading into the fall. This as summer temperatures already remain hot across much of the U.S. But even if you love the heat, experts are warning about disease-carrying mosquitoes. They can carry a variety of diseases, including West Nile virus, which is the most common disease spread by mosquitoes in the U.S. According to the Centers for Disease Control and Prevention, symptoms can include fever, fatigue, headache, and stomach issues, although an estimated 80% of human infections are subclinical or asymptomatic. But there are things you can do to cut down on the risk for infection. First, cut down on exposure to mosquitoes, like wearing protective clothing, using an EPA-approved repellent, and paying attention to breeding sites, including standing water, also getting rid of those spots at your home. For more health news, go to foxnewshealth.com. 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
0: Lacrosse's official forecast.
7: A severe thunderstorm watch continues until
8: 6 a.m. this morning.
7: Cloudy skies expected overnight, with thunderstorms likely. Lows dip down to about 69. Northerly winds around 5 miles an hour. Sunshine mixed with clouds at times. Wednesday, chance of thunderstorms. Daytime highs approaching 88. Currently, it's 72 degrees.

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2: We all inherit things from our parents. Maybe it's your mom's smile or your dad's eyes. But what if

0: as Mar-a-Lago is only about 4 miles away. But the Secret Service asked for the new restrictions, citing threat intelligence, saying the rules would increase the ability to mitigate the persistent risks posed by unauthorized aircraft and drones. This would enact a permanent restriction, even when the president is not present. Even more restrictions are in place when he is at Mar-a-Lago. Palm Beach County and the city of West Palm Beach had asked a judge to review the temporary restrictions, saying the change in flight patterns shifted jet noise over quiet neighborhoods.
1: Fox's Jessica Rosenthal reporting, and Kroenke Sports and Entertainment says it has reached a deal to buy the Los Angeles Angels for $4 billion. Company led by Stan Kroenke expects to close the transaction in early 2027. Kroenke's company already owns the Los Angeles Rams arsenal of the English Premier League, the Denver Nuggets, the Colorado Avalanche, Major League Soccer's Colorado Rapids, and SoFi Stadium. I'm Sue Gunn.
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7: Adams plays Max Cady's attorney, Anna Boden.
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7: Bardem takes on Cady.
9: It gives you more background of where he's coming from, who his family is, the way he grew up, the way he was treated as a child, his previous relationships. 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
7: 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Ashley Dvorkin, Fox News.
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0: La Crosse's official forecast.
14: A severe thunderstorm watch continues until 6 a.m. this morning. Cloudy skies expected overnight with thunderstorms likely. Lows dip down to about 69. Northerly winds around 5 miles an hour. Sunshine mixed with clouds at times. Wednesday, chance of thunderstorms. Daytime highs approaching 88. Currently, it's 70 degrees.

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2: 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Just 10 minutes a day. Even that's enough to make a difference with a fitness routine. Fitness instructor Hilaria Baldwin telling Fox News Digital, consistency is one of the most important things about exercise.
3: I feel like for many of us, you know, life gets in the way and we are parents and we work and just all chaos just comes in. So bite-sized movements are really important.
2: The mother of seven says that can include a combination of cardio, strength training, and stretching, and that making exercise a family activity can help it fit with lifestyle and schedule. Baldwin says doing something, even in small amounts,

0: Welcome back, 21 After. This is America in the Morning. You've no doubt contemplated occupations would be impacted by the growth of AI. The Hill has published a Labor Department prediction that'll see the fastest declines in employment through 2035. Declining occupations will include word processors and typists, telephone operators, data entry keyers, foundry, mold, and core makers. As of 2025, more than 3.1 million people are employed as cashiers. By 2035, the Labor Department estimates that tally will be around 2.9 million, a decline of more than 200,000. Office clerks, customer service representatives, bookkeeping, accounting, and auditing clerks, tellers, supervisors of retail workers, and more. The Labor Department adds that it cannot account for the inherent uncertainty of predicting long-term changes in the labor market, but has issued a startling report. And on Wall Street, stocks slumped again Tuesday as the escalation of tensions in the Persian Gulf drove up oil prices, and rising bond yields are threatening to push up borrowing costs. Global bond yields hit their highest level in decades over concerns about inflation, which is still not cooling down, the U.S. debt burden, and central banks, which may now be forced to raise interest rates with the economy in flux. The news caused triple-digit losses for both the Dow and the Nasdaq. Damian Troisi has a recap.
1: I'm Damian Troisi, and this is the AP Markets Report. Stocks fell broadly on Wall Street Tuesday as U.S. military strikes on Iran sent oil prices higher. The S&P 500 index fell 0.7%. The Dow fell 419 points, or 0.8%. The Nasdaq Composite fell 1%. Technology stocks, including Microsoft and Nvidia, were among the heaviest weights on the market. Oil prices continued climbing over uncertainty about the ongoing U.S. war with Iran. Bond yields gained ground. Worries about stubborn inflation and rising government debt have been pushing bond yields higher. That tends to weigh down other investments, including stocks. Markets in Europe were mostly lower. Damian Troisi, New York.
0: 24 After. Drunk driving, the charge for a former NFL star. That and more when America in the Morning continues after these messages.
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5: Can AI be more safe for kids? One leader in the field thinks so. OpenAI is now unveiling a new experience for teens on their flagship artificial intelligence model. ChatGPT for Teens is now available. It makes use of the same platform as the standard ChatGPT, but invokes parental controls, which also allow those parents to monitor their teens' use of the AI and be notified of safety concerns, to preset homework reminders, and even institute so-called quiet hours. But what's more is that if the AI begins to think a user is between the ages of 13 and 17, it puts the account into teen mode. OpenAI says the teen experience will include a study mode focusing on academic activity, engaging users in learning about subjects instead of just answering questions posed to it. That's a response to concerns from educators that students use AI not as a learning tool, but as a mode of academic cheating. With Fox on Tech, I'm Evan Brown, Fox News.
6: Me too.
0: It's 26 after. America in the Morning continues. Senator Ed Markey has fended off a challenge from Congressman Seth Moulton in the Massachusetts Democrat primary for Senate. Moulton, a 47-year-old who served in the House for six terms, lodged a generational change campaign against the 80-year-old Markey, who has spent most of his life on Capitol Hill, serving 40 years in the House, and now seeking his third six-year term in the Senate, and won his race against Moulton by a landslide. The primary was one of several this cycle in which younger challengers have targeted longtime Democrat lawmakers. Markey will now face Republican John Deaton, who ran unopposed in the Massachusetts GOP Senate primary. Shifting gears, a former football quarterback turned TV broadcaster has pleaded no contest after his arrest for drunk driving. Correspondent Jennifer King has the latest on former Dallas Cowboys star and CBS TV analyst Tony Romo.
6: Former Cowboys quarterback Tony Romo has pleaded no contest to operating a vehicle while intoxicated. He was arrested by a deputy in Milwaukee, Wisconsin on July 23rd after a traffic stop.
7: Did I pass this test?
8: You turn around.
7: No, I didn't, huh? Can I use my phone real quick? Because there's a plane taking off.
8: You're under arrest.
6: In a statement on Instagram, Romo apologized for his actions. He said multiple back injuries during his playing career led to a dependence on pain medication, and his efforts to kick those medications led to an over-reliance on alcohol. The Milwaukee court dismissed citations for unsafe passing, having an open bottle of alcohol, and his refusal to take a test for intoxication. Romo lost his driving privileges for 6 months, will then have breathalyzer locks on his vehicles for at least 1 year, and he'll have to compete an alcohol assessment program. Romo has been placed on leave from his job as the lead NFL analyst for CBS Sports. I'm Jennifer King.
0: America in the Morning for Wednesday, September 2nd, 2026 is produced by Jeff McKay. I'm John Trout. This is Westwood One.
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4: La Crosse's official forecast.
11: A severe thunderstorm watch continues. Chance for storms today. Otherwise, a mix of clouds and sun. High temperatures reach up to 88. South winds around 5 miles an hour. Mainly clear skies tonight. Slight chance of thunderstorms. Lows dip down to about 68. Chance for storms tomorrow. High of 86. Cloudy. Right now, it's 69 degrees.
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15: Rover.com's out with its cost of pet parenthood report. It says inflation has got the cost of caring for a pet rising about 15% this year, but pet people don't seem to care.
16: These are some of the most important and reliable relationships that people have, and that they're worth, you know, from many persons' perspectives, worth making this investment.
15: Phil Tedeschi is Rover's human-animal connection expert and says it's easy to understand why 92% of pet parents agree. Pets are a real value.
16: There are physical benefits so that people are actually getting up and moving. It's also an aspect of their emotional well-being so that people feel less anxious, they're less lonely.
15: That survey says 56% of pet parents say pet supplies and vet care would be the last thing they cut back on.
16: I think what it tells us is how really deeply connected persons are to their companion animals.
15: Take a pause. Jill Nato, Fox News.
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0: This is America in the Morning from Westwood One. Coming up this half hour.
19: The attacks against one Senate candidate are getting personal.
20: There is something about Abdul El-Sayed that is very, very evil.
19: I'm Joan Jones.
21: Police Corporal Sean Farrell is now charged in the August 23rd death of 22-year-old college student Glenwood Peischer. I'm Lisa Dwyer.
22: Mixed reaction from Big Tech on President Trump's name change of Lake Ontario. I'm Clayton Neville.
23: The Labor Department says U.S. job openings rose slightly to 7.3 million in July. Marcela Sanchez, Washington.
24: A slate of familiar faces will be running the new season of Dancing with the Stars. I'm Kevin Carr.
0: Back after these messages.
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I'm Jim from SignPro, and I don't know about you, I don't like to waste money. Vehicle lettering is a great way to create word of mouth, which is one of the best ways to advertise your business. We're going to work up a design, we're going to show you a proof, exactly what it's going to look like, and give you a firm price, and there's no charge. It's a free estimate, so there's nothing to risk. If you look at how much it costs to letter the vehicles that you already have in your fleet, vehicle lettering is a really cost-effective way of advertising your business. Look at how long you're going to have your vehicle, 2 or 3 years, and divide that out. And that is an amazing bargain for an ad that's constantly in motion.

0: Welcome back, 21 After. This is America in the Morning. You've no doubt contemplated occupations would be impacted by the growth of AI. The Hill has published a Labor Department prediction that'll see the fastest declines in employment through 2035. Declining occupations will include word processors and typists, telephone operators, data entry keyers, foundry, mold, and core makers. As of 2025, more than 3.1 million people are employed as cashiers. By 2035, the Labor Department estimates that tally will be around 2.9 million, a decline of more than 200,000. Office clerks, customer service representatives, bookkeeping, accounting, and auditing clerks, tellers, supervisors of retail workers, and more. The Labor Department adds that it cannot account for the inherent uncertainty of predicting long-term changes in the labor market, but has issued a startling report. And on Wall Street, stocks slumped again Tuesday as the escalation of tensions in the Persian Gulf drove up oil prices, and rising bond yields are threatening to push up borrowing costs. Global bond yields hit their highest level in decades over concerns about inflation, which is still not cooling down, the U.S. debt burden, and central banks, which may now be forced to raise interest rates with the economy in flux. The news caused triple-digit losses for both the Dow and the Nasdaq. Damian Troisi has a recap.
1: I'm Damian Troisi, and this is the AP Markets Report. Stocks fell broadly on Wall Street Tuesday as U.S. military strikes on Iran sent oil prices higher. The S&P 500 index fell 0.7%. The Dow fell 419 points, or 0.8%. The Nasdaq Composite fell 1%. Technology stocks, including Microsoft and Nvidia, were among the heaviest weights on the market. Oil prices continued climbing over uncertainty about the ongoing U.S. war with Iran. Bond yields gained ground. Worries about stubborn inflation and rising government debt have been pushing bond yields higher. That tends to weigh down other investments, including stocks. Markets in Europe were mostly lower. Damian Troisi, New York.
0: 24 After. Drunk driving, the charge for a former NFL star. That and more when America in the Morning continues after these messages.
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0: It's 26 After. America in the Morning continues. Senator Ed Markey has fended off a challenge from Congressman Seth Moulton in the Massachusetts Democrat primary for Senate. Moulton, a 47-year-old who served in the House for six terms, lodged a generational change campaign against the 80-year-old Markey, who has spent most of his life on Capitol Hill, serving 40 years in the House, and now seeking his third six-year term in the Senate, and won his race against Moulton by a landslide. The primary was one of several this cycle in which younger challengers have targeted longtime Democrat lawmakers. Markey will now face Republican John Deaton, who ran unopposed in the Massachusetts GOP Senate primary. Shifting gears, a former football quarterback turned TV broadcaster has pleaded no contest after his arrest for drunk driving. Correspondent Jennifer King has the latest on former Dallas Cowboys star and CBS TV analyst Tony Romo.
6: Former Cowboys quarterback Tony Romo has pleaded no contest to operating a vehicle while intoxicated. He was arrested by a deputy in Milwaukee, Wisconsin on July 23rd after a traffic stop.
7: Did I pass this test?
8: You turn around.
7: No, I didn't, huh? Can I use my phone real quick? Because there's a plane taking off.
8: You're under arrest.
6: In a statement on Instagram, Romo apologized for his actions. He said multiple back injuries during his playing career led to a dependence on pain medication, and his efforts to kick those medications led to an over-reliance on alcohol. The Milwaukee court dismissed citations for unsafe passing, having an open bottle of alcohol, and his refusal to take a test for intoxication. Romo lost his driving privileges for 6 months, will then have breathalyzer locks on his vehicles for at least 1 year, and he'll have to compete an alcohol assessment program. Romo has been placed on leave from his job as the lead NFL analyst for CBS Sports. I'm Jennifer King.
0: America in the Morning for Wednesday, September 2nd, 2026 is produced by Jeff McKay. I'm John Trout. This is Westwood One.
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10: LaCrosse's official forecast.
11: A severe thunderstorm watch continues until 6 a.m. this morning. Sunshine mixed with clouds at times today, with a slight chance for isolated rain showers. Daytime highs approaching 88. Winds out of the south around 5 miles an hour. Slight chance for storms tonight. Lows dip down to about 68. Mainly clear skies. Currently 66.
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0: This is America in the Morning from Westwood One. Coming up this half hour,
15: the attacks against one Senate candidate are getting personal.
16: There is something about Abdul El-Sayed that is very, very evil.
15: I'm Joan Jones.
17: Police Corporal Sean Farrell is now charged in the August 23rd death of 22-year-old college student Glenwood Peischer. I'm Lisa Dwyer.
18: Mixed reaction from Big Tech on President Trump's name change of Lake Ontario. I'm Clayton Neville.
19: The Labor Department says U.S. job openings rose slightly to 7.3 million in July. Marcela Sanchez, Washington.
20: A slate of familiar faces will be running the new season of Dancing with the Stars. I'm Kevin Carr.
0: Back after these messages.
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1: Friday, a chance of showers and thunderstorms before 7 a.m. and then a chance of rain.
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6: Or WIZMnews.com, I'm Brad Williams. An investigation is underway after a man is found in a ditch in Holman on Monday night. He was later pronounced dead. Officers went to the 800 block of Holman Drive North around 10:45 and found the man not breathing. Although life-saving measures were tried, the man was pronounced dead at the scene. Based on what police found at the scene for evidence, police said there is no threat to public safety. A tip leads to the arrest of a 19-year-old man at a home in Sparta for possessing child sexual abuse material. Police said the tip came from the National Center for Missing and Exploited Children, which led to a home where officers found the material. The man's name has not been released by police. He is now in the Monroe County Jail awaiting a court appearance. La Crosse city leaders have concerns about a proposed license application for a local gas station that is planning to sell tobacco and vape products. On Tuesday, the city judiciary committee had a hearing on the application made by Christine Taylor. Police have investigated reports of selling certain products to underage customers while Taylor's parents ran the Sitgoan State Store. Taylor tells the committee that her parents would not be involved in the store if she gets the retail license.
7: My mother and my stepfather are retiring, and that's all I have to say. And I am here. I will be here, and will make sure that the city is safe, the children are safe, and I'll do my best.
6: The council committee will have 20 days to make a decision on granting those licenses. While long-term plans for the newly donated train property are still early, La Crosse School District leaders believe students could be taking classes on the Southside campus in the near future. On WISM's The Rick Solem Show, Superintendent Dr. Aaron Engel discussed the possibility of housing new learning spaces or specialty programs inside the donated facility. Engel says while downsizing remains the core goal, the 42-acre site offers unexpected room to grow.
8: Certainly has the space to become a school, whether it's a small charter school, whether it's an academy. I think kids will be learning there in a couple of years, but it'll take us a little while to get there too.
6: Engel adds that any major construction or large-scale conversion down the road would still require a referendum before moving forward. Two teenagers arrested for a recent gunfire incident in La Crosse appeared in court separately on Tuesday. 18-year-old Braden Calhoun of Westby is still looking for a defense attorney. He did not enter a plea. The other suspect, who is 16, is pleading not guilty to being a party to attempted homicide. The two are accused of firing shots at two juveniles who were sitting in a vehicle near downtown La Crosse in early August. Heavy traffic expected around the UW La Crosse campus this week as students begin moving back to school starting today. The university said around 3,000 students are headed back to residence halls. To help ease the congestion, the university is spreading the move-in over 5 days. The first day of classes is September 8th. I'm Brad Williams.
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0: Good morning, La Crosse. Welcome to La Crosse Talk. It is 6:10 a.m. on the 2nd of September, 2026. Probably have some rain in your neighborhood. We have light rain here on downtown La Crosse. It kind of had the forecast clipped a little bit there, Kevin. So give us the short version, if you will, please.
1: Yeah, we're going to have those showers and thunderstorms are going to be lasting for a couple more hours anyway in the area. The radar is indicating, it's kind of in the heavier stuff is kind of in the northern part of La Crosse County and in Winona County as well. So, yeah, you're going to see some thunder and lightning, hearing some thunder and seeing some lightning for the next few hours anyway. And it could be some heavy rain in there as well. New precipitation amounts of less than a tenth of an inch, at least in the La Crosse area. Later on today, the clouds will hang around for a good chunk of the day as well. So for tonight, chance of more rain overnight, increasing clouds, a low of 68. For tomorrow, showers and thunderstorms likely, mainly before 3 o'clock, mostly cloudy, eventually sunny skies, a high of 86. Chance of precipitation about 60%. Thursday night, chance of overnight rain as well, partly cloudy and 69.
0: So it was really coming down when I came in this morning, mm-hmm. and to the north, it was a great lightning show. So, but last night I thought the rain, it was a storm, but it wasn't, severe, but it'll be good for everybody's flowers, especially if you're planting some new fall foliage kinds of things, some mums or some fall flowers. So and the rain and good news. And as you heard in the newscast, a couple of things to be aware of today as you're driving around. Over at UWL, there's going to be some significant traffic as students. It's move-in day over there on the La Crosse Street area, so keep that in mind. Also, Losey Boulevard and then South Avenue have some construction taking place that if you run into it, you might have some issues with the traffic moving through those two intersections. The 7th and South Avenue is the intersection there over by Amplify by Gunderson. And then also you'll today probably see some water in some gutters as the city continues to flush the hydrants. Coming up in our show, we're going to be fairly busy today, and we're going to talk Moon Tunes. We'll also have a conversation with the new CEO of the YMCA, Nikki West. We're also going to continue our 9/11 stories provided to us by Fox Radio. And then Eva Marie Restel will be in from the La Crosse Symphony Orchestra talking about a program that they have, which is called the Enduring Encore. We'll explain what that is a little bit later in the show as well. As far as music goes, obviously Moon Tunes on Thursday, but we also wanted to let you know about Rock the Vets, which is taking place over on French Island, September 6th, rain or shine. We'll have 7 hours of continual music, food, beverages. Bring a lawn chair. There's actually going to be two stages, Kevin. So there will be short intermissions, but the music will continue pretty rapidly, and that's it. Post 417 on French Island. Tickets are on sale at the Post over on Fisherman's Road. I'd suggest calling ahead because they have some hours that are a little bit unusual, but you can pick the tickets up ahead of time for that event. The money raised goes to the La Crosse Freedom Honor Flight. And to give you an idea of the amounts, last year, the Rock the Vets charitable group donated $15,000 to the Freedom Honor Flight. And as Kevin told us yesterday, there's a flight on Monday.
1: Yeah, they're leaving early Monday morning for Washington, and it should be a pretty nice day for them to fly to Washington.
0: Yeah, always a neat mm-hmm. event. Also wanted to let you know that we continue our high school football coverage over at our sister station, WKTY. These games are streamed, and thanks to Firefighters Credit Union for sponsoring that. Friday, and this is a big local tilt. We've got Holman at Onalaska, and then also Logan at Sparta. Those games are 7 o'clock. And it's the first UWL football game. Tune in for live game coverage on WKTY. They'll be at St. John's University.
1: The Johnnies.
0: The Johnnies. Pregame begins at 12:30 and kickoff at 1 p.m. So those are some of the sporting events taking place in our area this weekend and ways that you can obviously follow it. And obviously you can always follow the Brewers on WKTY. Kevin, this was one.
1: And they won last night, by the way, 9-4.
0: They did. And Yelich finally hit a home run, so that was good to see, too. On this date in history, I'm not sure even Soli was at this one, Kevin. September 2nd, 1666, the Great Fire of London breaks out.
1: He was a little young then.
0: Yes. And you were recently in London. But sure. One of the things that's amazing is King Charles II's baker went to bed that night and did not put out his oven. And as you might expect, in 1666, there was a large wood pile next to his oven. And the fire ended up burning for 4 days. Now, I don't know how they tracked this, but History.com says there were only 16 people were killed in the fire. Many of the folks fled to the river to avoid the fire, similar to what happened in the Great Chicago Fire as well. One of the most interesting things, though, is the houses at this time were made of wood and tar and were very close together. And when the city was rebuilt, they began to build with brick. Mm-hmm. And they eliminated some of the very narrow alleyways. And then the biggest thing is St. Paul Cathedral burned to the ground. So the new cathedral was sort of laid the cornerstone. King Charles II laid the cornerstone for the famous cathedral in London, which still stands to this day.
1: Absolutely gorgeous building.
0: Yep. It doesn't ever say how many years it took to construct that, but it did survive the Blitz in London and is sort of an iconic.
1: I think I toured that in April, and it probably took them a few years to put that one together.
0: Notre Dame was like 500 years it took them to build. So the original foreman was not the last foreman on that job.
1: Yeah, it took them a while, I think, to get that one put together. Yeah. So
0: on this date in history, 1666. Okay, we've got a fun show ahead. You're going to have kind of a rainy drive into work today, but it will clear off. Again, it's going to be another steamy day today for your Tuesday, September 2nd. We appreciate you, the listener. 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
12: LaCrosse's official forecast.
1: We are looking at some showers and thunderstorms yet this morning. Eventual high today around 87 degrees. For tonight, a 30% chance of overnight rain, increasing clouds, a low of 68. For Thursday, showers and thunderstorms likely, mainly before 3, mostly cloudy, eventually becoming sunny, a high near 86. For Thursday night, a chance of showers and thunderstorms, and then showers likely, possibly a thunderstorm after 1 a.m., partly cloudy with a low of 69. Friday, a chance of showers and thunderstorms before 7 a.m., then a chance of showers between 7 a.m. and 1 p.m. Partly sunny in the afternoon, a high near 88. Friday night, a 30% chance of overnight rain, partly cloudy and 69. Saturday, a slight chance of morning rain, mostly sunny and 87. Saturday night, a 30% chance of overnight rain, partly cloudy and 68. Sunday, a 40% chance of showers, mainly in the morning, partly sunny and 84. Sunday night, 30% chance of rain, partly cloudy and 65. On Labor Day, a slight chance of rain, partly sunny and 81. Monday night, a 40% chance of rain, mostly cloudy and 62. And then looking to Tuesday, again a possibility of some rain, partly sunny and a high of 80. In La Crosse, humidity is at 91%. Winds are out of the southeast at 5, barometers at 29.96, and the dew points at 64 degrees. Maybe some light rain, and depending on where you're at, a thunderstorm or two and some heavier rain. 67 degrees at downtown La Crosse. 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
14: Well, Brian Gutekunst said yesterday he was hopeful and expects Josh Jacobs to play for the Packers this year, but will let the process play out and be ready either way. The running back was placed on the commissioner's exempt list this week after being charged with a pair of misdemeanors stemming from a physical incident in May. Gutekunst said they had not seen the video evidence of the incident, also wouldn't rule out moving on from Jacobs, but said it's too early for that. The Packers then added running back Caleb Johnson from Pittsburgh. Gutekunst thinks it's a good add.
15: Yeah, we liked him a lot. Obviously, you know, he comes from a very strong program, had a lot of success there. I mean, I think he rushed for 1,500 yards his last year there at Iowa. There's some similar scheme stuff that coming out of college that he had done, a lot of the outside zone running scheme stuff. So obviously his first year in Pittsburgh probably didn't get to go the way he wanted it to, didn't have the kind of impact that he wanted, but certainly a really talented guy. I think he's going to fit into our culture really well.
14: Gutekunst also said they hope to get a new contract with tight end Tucker Kraft done before week one. Green Bay opens their season next Sunday against Minnesota. Turning to Wisconsin, the Badgers, they open up their season this Sunday against Notre Dame at Lambeau Field.
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14: Christian Yelich would hit a go-ahead two-run homer. Joey Ortiz would cap it off in the eighth with another two-run shot. And the Milwaukee Brewers would take down the Cubs 9-4 last night at Wrigley Field. It'll be Brewers and Cubs again tonight. Three of their four games set. 6:40, first pitch for the Wisconsin Sports Zone Network. I'm Ebo.

0: We have Terry Bauer in the studio talking about Moon Tunes, and you can tell by just my voice, I have a big smile on my face. We only have two more of these to go, Terry, so a little bit bittersweet, but you do have some really great stuff teed up for this week.
1: We do, but I think the smile on your face is because Chancellor Beebe's coming and Dr. Fisher.
0: Yes.
1: That's what you're happy about.
0: Yes.
1: I'm just chopped liver here.
0: Well, maybe this week I'll agree with you.
1: Great lineup. Molly Maguire's, you know, a band that got together in 64-ish. They're back together. They've been playing together for a long time, and they're filling in the opening slot at 5:30. Then that'll be followed by Dave Rogers and the Tonebenders, and it's going to be just a great night of music. I know you know we had a rough start to the season, but the last few weeks, the bands have been off the charts. The crowds have been great. I was surprised that you and your wife were able to sit in the crowd without any kind of security. I mean, you're a celebrity. I figured autograph seekers would be there.
0: Well, I did have a couple of people come up to me. I do have to say that. All they were all very, very gracious.
1: Well, that's awesome.
0: And we also just really enjoyed that. And I thought Kevin did a great job emceeing as well. And boy, it was a practically perfect night weather-wise.
1: It was. And what a great show.
0: Oh my gosh. That screen that Andy brought in was, I mean, it was like I anticipated it was going to be really cool, but it exceeded expectations.
1: Yep, and it's a little smaller because of the curved stage. He wasn't able to put the whole screen up, but it did really add to the concert. The baton twirlers, nobody got burnt, which was awesome. We always look for that, you know, make sure everyone's safe.
0: Right.
1: But you're right, the night was great. The crowd was huge. I don't know. When things come together, like TJ always says, we're one with the universe.
0: Mm-hmm. Yeah, you know, that was that kind of night.
1: It was.
0: It really was.
1: And the sunsets are beautiful.
0: Absolutely. And I left my seats a little bit early so I could walk back, and my daughter and son-in-law were back with chairs and the in-laws. So I needed to be sort of gracious and speak to them. But man, that crowd, I mean, it's... When you hear it and you're sitting there and then you turn around and you start walking in it, boy, it was just a great crowd. And everybody was having such a good time.
1: They were.
0: Yeah, they really were.
1: We've been lucky with the food vendors. Viterbo Soccer has helped out with the Interact students back in school. Viterbo Soccer is looking for fundraising. They want to go to Brazil for the World Cup next year. So we've been able to get them some donations by working the Interact booth with the high school students back in school and helping with Smith's Bike Shop. So we're happy to contribute to the Viterbo. Part of, you know, Rotary is giving back to the community and service above self. So we're happy to do those types of things to help the betterment of our community.
0: Yeah, and anybody from Viterbo listening, give us a call. Happy to help you get the word out about that trip to Brazil. I'm familiar with Molly Maguire's, and I've seen them a couple of times, but tell us about the main act. I'm not as familiar, and maybe fill some of our listeners in.
1: Sure. Dave Rogers, proprietor of Dave's Guitar here in town, world-renowned seller of guitars. Several shops now he's got. I know two or three physical locations online. But my favorite part is when he does his Santana set. Mm-hmm. He can just make that guitar sing. And if you just close your eyes,
0: right,
1: you're there. You're taken back in time, which is the power of music.
0: Right, right. And I would also say, Terry, you have to be sort of proud of the year. It did get off to, you know, a rocky start, but it's like you can't predict the locust. You never thought, like 6 months out or 6 weeks out, hey, we're going to have to cancel because of smog and smoke from Canadian fires.
1: That and the heat and humidity and the rain.
0: Yeah. But you really guys just bounced back great. Congratulations on that. That's been outstanding.
1: Yeah, hats off to TJ. He puts all the music acts together, and we spend a lot of time on it. We meet every week, talk about, because one of the things that we've done at Moon Tunes, I think, which has been unique in the industry of music in their community, is that we did a lot of tributes. And we thought that would be a good way to get the musicians and the people there, because, you know, everyone wants to hear a song they know.
0: Right.
1: But now, if you paid attention, Andy had a lot of originals with the remainders last week, and it just flowed because I think his music is outstanding. And without Andy, I mean, we would not have had that kind of night.
0: Yeah, and he brought in that sound system, which, I mean, I just looked at that and I said, I mean, that's like... you know,
1: we got ourselves a concert.
0: Yes. Yes, it was really true. And I will also say a shout out to Phoenix because they did play two original songs themselves.
1: Yes.
0: So that's neat.
1: And they've been together 51 years. Mm-hmm. I mean, you know, there was a little break while Norbert was in Nashville, but they would play like once, twice a year. Mm-hmm. You know, he'd come home and they would do some concerts around town. So they've been playing a lot. And one thing I was talking to General Brian about was, you know, maybe we do a segment, a Moon Tunes segment over the course of the winter that's interviewing the musicians and finding their backstories.
0: Right.
1: Because there's some really, I mean, we got number of musicians in town who have Emmys.
0: Yes. Or the other thing, Jen could listen to Music Friday.
1: No, I'm trying to get my own gig.
0: No, yeah, I think that's a great idea. And that would be something, you know, in the dead of winter when we only have like 5 hours of sunlight, that would be something to look forward to.
1: And the other thing that's been a blessing for us this year is Cooley Art, which was previously Film Academy. We've contracted with them to videotape our concerts. And we're going to be doing something at the Rivoli again like we did last spring. Which we had almost 200 people show up at the Rivoli for a nice look back at Moon Tunes.
0: Yep.
1: This would be a documentary of the 15th anniversary season, which we've got some great music to showcase.
0: Yeah, and
1: that would be at the Rivoli.
0: Right, and you've got some good pictures of some MCs, too.
1: We do, and you know, and we're really thankful for Midwest Family for doing that. I'm just amazed at how handsome the MCs are. You know, mostly radio. You
0: God
1: know.
0: Bless you, Terry. God bless you. The check's in the mail.
1: Hey, can we do this again next week, which will be our last week of Moon Tunes?
0: It will, and you know what? I promise I'm going to do, I'm going to cue up Tusk, and when we wrap up that interview,
1: oh, be still my heart.
0: We're playing Tusk at the end of that interview, I promise. Terry Bauer, thanks so much for coming in. I wish it could go on all year long. We've had some fun, haven't we?
1: We have.
0: All right, you're listening to Lacrosse Talk on WIZM.
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5: As I see it, I'm Brad Williams. Since it's getting close to Labor Day, shouldn't we be seeing some more Washington bigwigs around the holiday, especially with a fall election coming up? I'm not complaining, just curious. In recent years, we've had Donald Trump, Joe Biden, and Mike Pence travel to the Cooley region in late August and early September. I'm recalling that former Vice President Pence was in La Crosse on the actual holiday in 2020, during COVID, when lots of people didn't go much of anywhere. Last month, it was Doug Burgum's turn when the Secretary of the Interior visited the Trempealeau area with Congressman Derek Van Orden. Recently, we've seen the Secretaries of Agriculture and Transportation and Health Secretary RFK Jr. get to western Wisconsin. I'll bet you another secretary or two will get to the region before November. Personally, I'm waiting for Marco Rubio. Or maybe Defense Secretary Pete Hegseth gets to Fort McCoy. Or a return visit by J.D. Vance. Of course, these folks don't have to make trips to God's country, but it's kind of cool when the area becomes a well-known destination for the rich and powerful. I'm Brad Williams.
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8: For WIZMnews.com, I'm Brad Williams. State Senator Brad Paff is criticizing GOP legislative leaders in Madison for ending their session months early, leaving major issues unaddressed. Paff says with big topics coming up like regulating artificial intelligence data centers and flock surveillance cameras, the state legislature should be actively studying solutions.
9: The fact that the legislature adjourned in April and we're not bringing up and having topics like this, I mean, there should be bipartisan task force and working groups made up of a variety of different people within the field to talk about what kind of rules and regs and statutes are needed when it comes to stuff like this.
8: Paff argues state lawmakers should be in Madison working on bipartisan legislation rather than taking an extended vacation. Any major overhaul of the newly donated train property will ultimately rest in the hands of La Crosse voters. On WISM's The Rick Solem Show this week, La Crosse School Superintendent Dr. Aaron Engel addressed whether transforming the 42-acre site into a new campus would require a referendum. Engel says while short-term uses are moving forward, taxpayers will make the final call on any massive construction projects.
10: Any significant investment at that site, whether it's a significantly new school or something major like that, the community will have to weigh in on. Anything more than a couple $1 million, we can't afford to do without the community's active, explicit support.
8: Engel says plans for the property include converting space for district storage, teacher training, and smoothing out fields for high school soccer and lacrosse practices. A committee at La Crosse City Hall will decide whether a service station that lost its tobacco and liquor licenses should get those permits back. The Judiciary Committee is looking into past practices at the Citgo station on State Road, which was accused of selling some drugs illegally, including improper sales to underage customers. La Crosse Police Sergeant Danny Mandahanu says the city has concerns about whether previous illegal sales at the Citgo might continue under new ownership.
11: But our biggest concern or question that we want answered is, okay, we do have a transfer of ownership, but is this business or the individuals reaching for straws just to keep the business here? Or are they actually going to make changes? And what are those changes going to be?
8: An application for new licenses was filed by the daughter of the previous store owners. A decision on the application could be made later this month. A death investigation is underway in Holman after a man is found in a ditch late Monday night. He was found along Holman Drive North. Although life-saving measures were tried, the man was pronounced dead. Police said there's no threat to public safety. AAA says it's too early to tell, but it's likely drivers will pay more for gas over the upcoming Labor Day holiday weekend. Their website showed the average gallon of gas in Wisconsin was $3.81 a gallon, with the national average sitting at $4.10. Last year, AAA said it was $2.99 in the state and $3.19 nationally. They said crude oil is more expensive now than it was a year ago. I'm Brad Williams.
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0: Good morning, La Crosse. Good morning, Cooley Region. Welcome to La Crosse Talk. It is 6:41 on the 2nd of September, 2026. And we're pleased we have Rick Kite here from the Reinhardt Institute for Ethics in Leadership. And he's going to be talking about an event coming up open to the public. It's called the Protecting the Rule of Law, Judicial Independence, and Civility. It's all part of Constitution Day over at Viterbo on September 17th. Good morning.
1: Good morning, Sean.
0: Tell us about the event that you have planned for Thursday, September 17th.
1: This is our annual Constitution Day event. You may or may not know, all universities across the country are expected to hold some kind of recognition of Constitution Day. We've been doing this on a regular basis now for many years. And this year, it's part of a broader civility and civil discourse initiative that is being held jointly with UWL and Western and Viterbo. So it's all three universities collaborating on this event.
0: And you have two, can I call them keynote speakers? Would that be correct? Two people who are participating.
1: Yeah, we've got two retired federal judges, and they're both members of Keep Our Republic's Article 3 Coalition, which is mainly an educational initiative to promote these ideas of respect for the Constitution, judicial independence, civility, and it'll be really interesting to ask them what is their perspective on what's going on in our society today, and what really is the role of the courts.
0: So in the news release, it says the coalition is committed to strengthening American democracy through nonpartisan public education on the Constitution and to encourage judicial independence and the separation of powers and the rule of law. I point out that there are 70 federal judges who make up this group, and they were appointed by President Reagan, President George H. Bush, President Clinton, President George W. Bush, and Barack Obama. So it's a bipartisan group, and I think that's important to communicate to our listeners.
1: Yeah, so they're bipartisan in the sense that they've been appointed by both Republican and Democratic presidents, but they're really nonpartisan. And I think that'll be evident to anybody who comes and talks to them, that this is the case with most judges that I've talked to, is that they're focused on the law. They're not really focused on partisan politics, and that's kind of outside their area of concern. And especially when you get to the level of federal judges, most of them, not all, but most of them are really concerned about the role of the judiciary and making sure that we remain a nation of laws.
0: So it seems to me, just a personal observation, and I said this to you off microphone, but way back in the day, I had an opportunity to interview a Judge Peter Pappas. I'm dating myself, Kevin. But I remember in the interview, he said that in his opinion, he believed that the law and people who practice the law could be divided into two groups. Those who believed in the law as a shield and those who believed in the law as a spear. It seems to me that recently the law has become more of a spear than a shield. Is that going to be kind of addressed in your event?
1: I think probably. I don't know if they will use that metaphor, but you know, we talk a lot about our worries about activist judges, because one of the concerns there is, well, the activism in our society, I think as the framers of our Constitution envisioned it, is that the Congress makes the laws. That should be the really active part of our government, the executive branch for implementing those laws, and then the judiciary for making sure that the laws conform to the Constitution. And so I think the idea of a shield is appropriate there. And so I understand where sometimes the judiciary is going to be a little bit more aggressive in their interpretation of things, but mostly I think what we want is for the courts to be more of a shield.
0: We are talking to Rick Kite from the Reinhardt Institute for Ethics and Leadership, and he's talking about the Viterbo's Constitution Day. In your discussion with the students and the young people that you interact with, does the Constitution come up?
1: Not very much. No, it's for most young people that, you know, they're busy. They have a lot of concerns. There's a lot going on in their life, mm-hmm. especially right now. You know, we're in the first week of classes. They're, mm-hmm. you know, they're excited. They've all their stuff. But then when we start talking about it in our classes, we start talking about the importance of civility. And this is really like, what is the importance of developing civic norms that govern our behavior mm-hmm. so that we treat each other well, we treat each other with respect, that sort of thing. They're very engaged by that, and they're very concerned about it. They're concerned about like the kind of the fraying of civic norms in our society, and they want to do their part in ensuring that we remain a healthy democracy.
0: Mm-hmm. And one of the things I think is important about the Constitution is that it is something that is a document which evolved. So an example of that would be many of the people who worked on the Constitution, created the Constitution, were slave owners. And one of the things that they did is they reached a compromise on slavery because they were more interested in getting the Constitution passed. And they realized that slavery was an issue which would have prevented that. And so I think it's important for people to understand that the Constitution has evolved, and then the Bill of Rights is the best example of that. So recently we were talking on this mm-hmm. date in history was the Prohibition, and that was one that required a constitutional Bill of Rights kind of decision, you know, and then also women's right to vote. So that is something that I think is important to have with the discussion. How do you think civility is written into the Constitution? I mean, where would be an example of that?
1: I think mostly it underlies the very idea of having a Constitution, because what it does is it kind of stipulates what are the bounds of power. Where can power be legitimately exercised? Where can it not be? And then what is the role of the citizenry in both sharing power with one another mm-hmm. and setting our expectations of the people that we elect to represent us? And what all of that requires is a certain amount of knowledge on our part of what's going on around us and with our government, but also a certain amount of respect towards one another, because it means that we have to be willing to work out our differences in a deliberative fashion mm-hmm. and not settle everything through force.
0: So we're just about out of time. Tell our listeners, Rick, how they can participate and give us the when, why, and where for this event coming up.
1: Well, it's September 17th and in the Fine Arts Center at Viterbo University. I should mention that this is a lot of this connections and so forth have been done by Leader Ethics, and Lee Roche has really been instrumental in this. So you can go to either the Viterbo website or the Leader Ethics website to get more information about details. But it's pretty simple. September 17th, 7 p.m., just show up. And you'll be welcome.
0: All right. Thank you so much. A great discussion. We appreciate that. And happy first day of school, for lack of a better term. happy Constitution Day. 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
0: Lori is on the line from the Norskadalen Nature and Heritage Center, and September is a busy month.
3: Oh, it sure is. It really sets us up for the whole fall. Of course, the first thing to happen in September is our Twilight Tour, which is on September 12th. We've still got a few days to get tickets put together for that, so get in touch with us right away if you want to partake in that. The dinner is beautiful. The speakers are fantastic. It's going to be held down in our new Arboretum shelter with the fireplace pit going full blast. Just a wonderful evening. And then, of course, that sets us up for all of the rest of the fall events to come. Our calendar is full with all kinds of things. There's a Taste of Norway happening. There's the Civil War event is happening. The Pumpkin Carving Day. 350 pumpkins to be carved in one day. And then, of course, we get into our Ghoulies and the Coolies after that. Give us a call if you want to get tickets for the Twilight Tour right away. And, of course, keep your eyes on our social media for updates on all those fabulous fall events we've got on the calendar. Because, you know, Norskadalen is a place where tradition always meets today.
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9: We'll see a few showers and thunderstorms maybe here throughout the early part of the morning here. Eventual high right around 87 degrees. For tonight, a chance of showers overnight, increasing clouds, a low of 68. For Thursday, we'll start out with some rain, maybe a thunderstorm as well, gradually becoming sunny, a high of 86. Thursday night, overnight rain possible, maybe a thunderstorm as well, partly cloudy and 69. Friday, chance of showers and thunderstorms before 7 a.m., and then again a possibility of a few sprinkles between that throughout the morning, I should say. Partly sunny and a high of 88. Friday night, chance of rain overnight, partly cloudy and 69. Saturday, mostly sunny and 87. Saturday night, a 30% chance of overnight rain, partly cloudy and 68. Sunday, a 40% chance of showers in the morning, mostly sunny or partly sunny and a high of 84. Sunday night, a 30% chance of rain, partly cloudy and 65. Labor Day, a 30% chance of showers, partly sunny and 81. Monday night, a 40% chance of rain, mostly sunny and, mostly cloudy and 62. Tuesday, a slight chance of rain, partly sunny and 80. In La Crosse, humidity is at 91%. Winds are out of the southeast at 5. Barometers at 29.96 and the dew points at 64 degrees. Some light rain, 67 degrees at WIZM.

0: Good morning, La Crosse. Good morning, Cooley Region. Welcome back to La Crosse's La Crosse Talk 92.3, 6:55 on the 2nd of September. Kevin, see what I'm doing there? I was going to do this yesterday, but we just plain and simple ran out of time.
1: Mm-hmm.
0: September song is one of my favorite renditions by Willie Nelson. There are some others, of course, that you might be hearing a little bit later in the newscast. But September is always a beautiful month in the area with the colors changing and the temperatures dropping. And I love those crisp fall afternoons for sure in our area. So I wanted to play September song for you.
1: Well, yeah, hopefully we'll get to those cooler fall temperatures. It's not going to happen for a few days. Not with this, not with this humidity.
0: Yep. There's been some significant summertime temperatures for sure. Good discussion with Rick Height. We appreciate him coming in. There are a couple of other events coming up over at Viterbo, and it's always an active place once school begins. We will also have continue our 911 remembrance, 9/11, I should say, remembrance a little bit later in the show with our Fox Radio reports that's coming up. And we'll have a discussion music-wise about the La Crosse Symphony Orchestra and an event that they have teed up for the month of September as well. So we do appreciate you, the listener, and it's been a busy morning, and it'll continue
1: hours
0: here.
1: Flown by.
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11: When will the Iranian people rise up and fight? I'm Dave Anthony, Fox News. President Trump asked that on Truth Social after more U.S. attacks.
12: According to CENTCOM, a variety of IRGC targets were hit, including air defense sites, radar systems, maritime assets, mine laying capabilities, and communication sites. President Trump told Fox News overnight, if they do respond, they'll be hit much harder. This is a very big hit today. If it goes a third time, they're going to be totally wiped out as a country. The Iranians did end up responding, with the U.S. coming under fire in multiple different countries. They launched 13 ballistic missiles at U.S. forces in Jordan. They also targeted the UAE, Kuwait, Bahrain, and Iraq with missiles and drones.
11: Well, that's Fox's Trey Yingst in Tel Aviv. Oil prices are down slightly after spiking up yesterday. WTI now just under $90 a barrel. Gas, though, up 3 cents this morning. AAA's national average for regular $4.12 per gallon. But Treasury Secretary Scott Bessent tells Fox inflation is far worse in Iran. Their economy is collapsing.
13: We have imposed the blockade, which is quarantining and isolating the country, and now we are applying sanctions like have never been seen before that are going to asphyxiate the regime.
11: The morning after Tropical Storm Edward hit Texas near the Louisiana coast, it's still a depression moving north, and Fox Weather's Britta Merwin reports from Port Arthur it's still causing trouble.
14: We have a flash flood emergency across Tyler and Hardin counties. That's just to the northwest.

0: have power.
1: 1 hour from now, Lindsay Clancy's jury resumes deliberations at her murder trial the day after telling the judge they're deadlocked, considering her insanity defense in the killing of her three children. In Utah, Charlie Kirk's accused assassin, Tyler Robinson, pleads not guilty after a judge ruled he will go on trial for murder and could face the death penalty. 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
1: Calling it a big win for the progressive movement, a Democratic senator in Massachusetts, Ed Markey, beat back a primary challenge from a moderate, defeating Congressman Seth Moulton by nearly 30 points.
3: A future with affordable housing and fair free transit.
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1: Senator Markey will face Republican John Deaton in November, and this could add to all the pushback the president's getting to his executive order putting restrictions on mail-in voting.
0: In a report to members of Congress, an anonymous federal official alleges the U.S. Postal Service's new rules for mail-in ballots could lead to catastrophic problems and Americans not being able to vote in November. It suggests the agency has been rushing to comply with a President Trump executive order in defiance of a judge halting the work, and that an untested system and tech related to scanning barcodes could prevent ballots from reaching voters. The president's order, citing election integrity, includes calling for states to provide USPS with lists of eligible voters to receive mail-in ballots, and for DHS to compile state lists of people it confirms as U.S. citizens. Kristen Goodwin, Fox News.
1: After the Supreme Court struck down the Trump birthright citizenship order, a hearing in Congress on the president's new attempt to stop what's called birth tourism.
5: Center for Immigration Studies Research Director Stephen Camerota told a House Oversight Subcommittee they estimate 200,000 to 300,000 cases of birth tourism have happened over the last decade. Texas Republican Congressman Michael Cloud asked,
6: I guess the thing that concerns me most is the countries that seem to be taking advantage of it most seem to be the countries that don't like us the most.
5: Camerota said it's mostly people from China and Russia, that while many do it for access to schools and benefits for their kids, there are likely darker reasons.
7: Only citizens can obtain a security clearance, so there is potentially a national security dimension to birth tourism.
5: The main subject of the hearing, a doctor with a company called Have My Baby in Miami, appeared in compliance with the subpoena but refused to answer the committee's questions.
1: That's Jessica Rosenthal. I'm Dave Anthony, and this...
8: LaCrosse's official forecast.
9: Few showers and thunderstorms yet this morning. Eventual high of 87 later on today. For this evening, chance of showers and thunderstorms overnight. Increasing clouds and a low of 68. For Thursday, showers and thunderstorms likely before 3 p.m. Mostly cloudy throughout the day. Gradually becoming sunny. A high of 86. For Thursday night, chance of showers and thunderstorms. Possibly a thunderstorm overnight. Partly cloudy with a low of 69. Friday, a chance of rain before 7 a.m., then a chance of showers between 7 a.m. and 1 p.m., partly sunny with a high of 88. Friday night, a 30% chance of showers and thunderstorms, mainly after 1 a.m., partly cloudy and a low of 69. Saturday, a 20% chance of showers before 1 p.m., mostly sunny and 87. Saturday night, a 30% chance of overnight rain, partly cloudy and 68. Sunday, that gets bumped up to a 40% chance of showers and thunderstorms, mainly again before 1 p.m., partly sunny and 84. Sunday night, a 30% chance of rain, partly cloudy and 65. Labor Day Monday, a 30% chance of rain, partly sunny and 81. Monday night, a 40% chance of showers and thunderstorms, mostly cloudy and 62. For Tuesday, a 30% chance of rain, partly sunny and 80. In La Crosse, the winds are out of the southeast at 5 miles an hour. Relative humidity is at 91%. The barometer is at 29.96, and the dew points at 64 degrees. some light rain, perhaps a thunderstorm or two lingering in the area.

0: We've got 67 degrees at the corner of 2nd and State in downtown La Crosse. 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
7: 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An investigation is underway after a man is found in a ditch in Holman on Monday night. He was later pronounced dead. Officers went to the 800 block of Holman Drive north around 10:45 and found the man not breathing. Although life-saving measures were tried, the man was pronounced dead at the scene. Based on what police found at the scene for evidence, police said there is no threat to public safety. A tip leads to the arrest of a 19-year-old man at a home in Sparta for possessing child sexual abuse material. Police said the tip came from the National Center for Missing and Exploited Children, which led to a home where officers found the material. The man's name has not been released by police. He is now in the Monroe County Jail awaiting a court appearance. La Crosse city leaders have concerns about a proposed license application for a local gas station that is planning to sell tobacco and vape products. On Tuesday, the city judiciary committee had a hearing on the application made by Christine Taylor. Police have investigated reports of selling certain products to underage customers while Taylor's parents ran the Sitgoan State Store. Taylor tells the committee that her parents would not be involved in the store if she gets the retail license.
8: My mother and my stepfather are retiring, and that's all I have to say. And I am here. I will be here, and I will make sure that the city is safe, the children are safe, and I'll do my best.
7: The council committee will have 20 days to make a decision on granting those licenses. While long-term plans for the newly donated train property are still early, La Crosse School District leaders believe students could be taking classes on the Southside campus in the near future. On WIZM's The Rick Solem Show, Superintendent Dr. Aaron Engel discussed the possibility of housing new learning spaces or specialty programs inside the donated facility. Engel says while downsizing remains the core goal, the 42-acre site offers unexpected room to grow.
9: Certainly has the space to become a school, whether it's a small charter school, whether it's an academy. I think kids will be learning there in a couple of years, but it'll take us a little while to get there too.
7: Engel adds that any major construction or large-scale conversion down the road would still require a referendum before moving forward. Two teenagers arrested for a recent gunfire incident in La Crosse appeared in court separately on Tuesday. 18-year-old Braden Calhoun of Westby is still looking for a defense attorney. He did not enter a plea. The other suspect, who is 16, is pleading not guilty to being a party to attempted homicide. The two are accused of firing shots at two juveniles who were sitting in a vehicle near downtown La Crosse in early August. Heavy traffic expected around the UW-La Crosse campus this week as students begin moving back to school starting today. The university said around 3,000 students are headed back to residence halls. To help ease the congestion, the university is spreading the move-in over 5 days. The first day of classes is September 8th. I'm Brad Williams.
6: 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It's where La Crosse gets its news.

0: Good morning, La Crosse. Good morning, Onalaska. Time to wake up, La Crosse. And it's 7:11 on the 2nd of September, 2026. We've got some light rain outdoors here at 2nd and State Street. There's some storms all around us. Kevin has been keeping an eye on the sky today. It was a great lightning show when I came into work today, especially to the north of La Crosse. And the thunder was rumbling kind of all early morning around here as well. We are pleased that Nikki West is in the studio with us. She is the new CEO of the YMCA. She is the first woman director. And Nikki, I have to tell you that a lot of times I spend time coming up with questions, researching, and when I booked you as a guest, I'm just going to talk to Nikki.
1: That sounds great.
0: Just going to have a conversation. So congratulations. It's a daunting task, but you are definitely up to it. So tell me about the why, some of the things coming up, some of the things that are a priority for you.
1: Sure. Well, our YMCA here in La Crosse, we're very fortunate to have a very robust why. My colleagues and I like to say we're the best why in the state, especially to our other Y colleagues throughout the state. But we have 35,000 folks that we're serving every year through membership and programming. We serve about 12,000 youth program registrations each year. We did 4,200 swim lessons. We have 150 fitness classes every week. So much that we're doing inside the walls of the Y, but also outside as well. So last year, we served almost 500,000 meals out into the community. Wow. We have community health workers who are helping families, school district families, find housing and stability so their kids can more regularly attend school. So lots of good stuff. It is a very robust organization, and boy, am I proud and feeling very fortunate to be able to work with these amazing people who do this great work every day.
0: And your secret weapon is Jenny Meldy.
1: Of course. Jenny makes the world go around.
0: She does. She does. That's really neat. So one of the things that I think is important for people to understand is, as you mentioned, around the state, there aren't very many communities the size of La Crosse that have two Y buildings. Mm-hmm. And the other thing that we are aware of is that the percentage of people who live here who are also Y members is quite high.
1: Yeah, about 1 in 4 community members belong to the Y. And we make it accessible for community members to join because about 1 in 4 of our members comes to us through our Membership for All program, which is an income-based flexible pricing program. So we want to make sure everyone's welcome regardless of income level. And it really makes for a wonderful dynamic. Everyone's welcome. And we have a lot of great social connection happening. People meeting each other that otherwise would have really no opportunity to connect and meet. So it's really pretty fantastic.
0: And you're also a Rotarian, and you'll appreciate this because Rick Kite was just in, bada boom, bada bing, and his phrase is third space. And so the Y is a third space. Explain that.
1: Yes. Yeah, so when Rick came out with his book, and I said, the first time I bumped into him, I said, thank you so much for giving us a name for the good stuff that's been happening at the Y for the last 143 years. Because, you know, we always sort of thought, well, this is a great place for people to connect and meet and be comfortable. But how wonderful to have this expert in our community to be able to shed even more light and help guide us. Rick's been very helpful in us sort of looking at how we do things, which has been great.
0: And you did off microphone talk about the sisters, the FSPA, and how you have a number of sisters who are members. But I got to believe that they also sort of spread their knowledge and their wisdom, because anytime I have a conversation with one of them, I'm always struck by, wow, that's kind of insightful.
1: They're very insightful. Absolutely. And they really like our fitness classes. And so fitness class at the Y is just one giant community. Mm-hmm. People getting together, moving their bodies, and then having coffee afterwards together. Mm-hmm. Again, bringing folks together who might not ever have a conversation with a sister. They might not know that they're having a conversation with one of our sisters. And so it's just really a neat environment in that way.
0: So also, go ahead.
2: Oh, no, I was just from the conversation you guys are having so far. I mean, that to me, if I had to sum this up in one word, community, that is just the word I would use to describe this community.
1: Absolutely. We really, you know, on with both of our branches, the Onalaska, the Hauser branch and the Dahl branch, they are anchors really mm-hmm. for the community. They're hubs. Up at Hauser, we have our coffee shop that mm-hmm. even adds more, I think, goodness to the third space, because we have folks maybe who aren't even members right. coming into our lobby and enjoying a meal together and using that community space. So it's pretty lovely.
0: Mm-hmm. Also, college students are back. They're already back at Viterbo. They're arriving in force today over at UWL. Tell us a little bit about some of the opportunities, both the part-time job opportunities at the Y and also some of the intern opportunities at the Y for our college students.
1: Absolutely. So we typically employ between 500 and 600 part-time employees,
2: wow.
1: Just depending on the season. So all year long, we have opportunities for folks. Many of our part-time employees are students, certainly not all of them. But we have school-age care happening at 15 sites before and after school. Many education majors, public health majors will join us for those opportunities. We do have a program with UWL that does provide internship credit for that good work that they're doing. We have preceptors from various different departments who are coming in and doing wonderful programming for us, from mental health to physical wellness. It really is just a wonderful hub. And particularly the Dahl Y sits directly in the middle of all three institutions. Mm-hmm. And so we have 1,900 student members who come and utilize mm-hmm. our facility. And when we ask our student members, why are they coming? Well, because many of, I think we have lots of gyms at the higher ed institutions. They like the comfortability of the Y. They like working out with people who are not only college students. Maybe they miss home and they like seeing some of the more active older adults during their day and having those relationships and connections. And so, again, it really just adds to the beauty of the good stuff that happens at the Y.
0: And I would suspect that there are probably some full-time employees who started out as part-time employees.
1: For sure. For sure. We have, I can think in particular, two of our school age care directors, including our senior school age care director, they started in the program and have worked their way up. They are wonderful directors who mm-hmm. Have walked the walk and talked the talk, right? So they really know what they're doing when it comes to leading those folks.
0: We are talking to Nikki West, who is the new CEO of the La Crosse YMCA. And Nikki, you are a UWL graduate and you moved to Texas. It's a lot warmer there. Why did you come back?
1: Yeah, so my family was on quite the journey. We were gone from La Crosse for 13 years. My husband previously worked for UPS, and so we had the opportunity to go to wherever UPS was performing the poorest. And so we went to Portland, Oregon, and Austin, Texas, and Dallas, Texas, and then COVID happened. And we started having all of these FaceTime meetings with our family and our friends back home, which we never did for the 12 years previous to COVID.
2: Mm-hmm.
1: But it was sort of the thing to do. And we thought, boy, we really miss these people. And we were homesick for La Crosse the whole time we were gone, I'll say that. And so I had been a fundraiser for the entire time we were gone. I had always had a little Indeed job alert, and the job alert for the Y popped up, and I said, Nick, this is a great opportunity. What do you think? He said, go for it, mm-hmm. and the rest is history. So we've been back now for 5 years.
0: That's really neat. And I think the one thing about your position there was development director gave you an opportunity to, you weren't just meeting the Dahls as an example or the Scogans, but you were meeting them with a purpose. And I think that'll really help you in your ongoing work at the Y now.
1: Yeah, I've been very fortunate on both fronts, meeting and building relationships with our donors and our trustees. And Bill Soper has been a great, leader and example. And he did a wonderful job right off the bat of introducing me and helping me to build those relationships with our trustees and our supporters. But then I would also say I spent a lot of time learning the ins and outs and really getting into the nitty gritty of each of our departments and programs, which has been really helpful, I think, during this transition. I'm super familiar with our staff and what we're trying to accomplish.
0: Nikki West, the new head of the YMCA, thanks so much for coming in. We will definitely have you back, and maybe we can have you and Rick Kite in at the same time. I don't think I'd get a word in edgewise, but that's okay. We do appreciate people who like to talk.
1: Well, I'm happy to chat about the Y anytime.
0: All right. 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
3: Hi, I'm State Representative Steve Doyle. You hear a lot of promises from candidates for office, but I don't just promise, I deliver. I served as the vice chair of the bipartisan Speaker's Task Force on Artificial Intelligence, and I currently serve on Lacrosse County's Data Center Study Committee. Our state legislature had an opportunity to enact guardrails on data centers this session, but failed. So when the state legislature couldn't agree on a data center proposal, I helped get an 18-month moratorium passed here in Lacrosse County. These giant data centers are trying to encroach into our communities, raise our rates, and suck up our water. And I, for one, will not let that happen. This isn't complicated. If you use electricity, you pay for it yourself. You don't hand the costs off to the rest of the community. Lacrosse's moratorium was a good first step, and this coming legislative session, I look forward to taking the next step. This message was paid for by the friends of Steve Doyle, because I don't just talk about problems, I solve them.
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10: Lacrosse's official forecast.
2: A possibility of a few more sprinkles and maybe a thunderstorm here before 9. Mostly cloudy, then gradually becoming sunny, a high of 87. For tonight, a 30% chance of showers and thunderstorms, mainly after 4 a.m. Increasing clouds, a low of 68. Showers and thunderstorms likely before 3 p.m. on Thursday, mostly cloudy, then gradually becoming sunny, a high of 86. Thursday night, chance of showers and thunderstorms, and then showers likely, possibly a thunderstorm after 1 a.m., partly cloudy with a low of 69. Friday, chance of showers and thunderstorms before 7 a.m., then a possibility of some showers before 1 p.m., partly sunny and 88. Friday night, chance of showers and thunderstorms overnight, partly cloudy and 69. Saturday, slight chance of rain, mostly sunny and 87. Saturday night, possibility of overnight rain, partly cloudy and 68. On Sunday, a 40% chance of showers and thunderstorms, mainly before 1 p.m., partly sunny and 84. Sunday night, a 30% chance of rain, partly cloudy and 65. Labor Day, a 30% chance of rain, partly sunny and 81. Monday night, a 40% chance of rain, mostly cloudy and 62. And then for Tuesday, a 30% chance of showers and thunderstorms, partly sunny and a high near 80. In La Crosse, humidity is at 90%, winds are out of the east at 8, barometers at 29.92, and the dew points at 63 degrees. Some light rain and 66 degrees in La Crosse. 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
11: Well, Brian Gutekunst said yesterday he was hopeful and expects Josh Jacobs to play for the Packers this year, but will let the process play out and be ready either way. The running back was placed on the commissioner's exempt list this week after being charged with a pair of misdemeanors stemming from a physical incident in May. Gutekunst said they had not seen the video evidence of the incident, also wouldn't rule out moving on from Jacobs, but said it's too early for that. The Packers then added running back Caleb Johnson from Pittsburgh. Gutekunst thinks it's a good add.
12: Yeah, we liked him a lot. Obviously, you know, he comes from a very strong program, had a lot of success there. I mean, I think he rushed for 1,500 yards his last year there at Iowa. There's some similar scheme stuff that coming out of college that he had done, a lot of the outside zone running scheme stuff. So obviously his first year in Pittsburgh probably didn't get to go the way he wanted it to, didn't have the kind of impact that he wanted, but certainly a really talented guy. I think he's going to fit into our culture really well.
11: Gutekunst also said they hope to get a new contract with tight end Tucker Kraft done before week one. Green Bay opens their season next Sunday against Minnesota. And turning to Wisconsin, the Badgers, they open up their season this Sunday against Notre Dame at Lambeau Field.
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11: Christian Yelich would hit a go-ahead two-run homer. Joey Ortiz would cap it off in the eighth with another two-run shot. And the Milwaukee Brewers would take down the Cubs 9-4 last night at Wrigley Field. It'll be Brewers and Cubs again tonight. Three of their four games set. 6:40, first pitch for the Wisconsin Sports Zone Network. I'm Ebo.

0: I'm Tanya J. Powers, and these are the stories of 9/11. David Ferrugio was just 12 years old when his father died along with thousands of others when American Airlines Flight 11 hit the North Tower of the World Trade Center in Lower Manhattan on September 11th, 2001.
1: You know, I didn't know what was happening that day because I was in school. My school didn't show us the footage or anything. My family left me in school, and again, a decision I back because no one knew what to do. Is it either pull me into the chaos or keep me safe in school? And I was safe in school, but I heard through a friend that plane flew into the building and they knew my father worked there. So I was, didn't know what the heck that meant. Like, what do you mean a plane flew into the building? It just sounded so absurd.
0: It ultimately inspired him to create and host the Dead Talks podcast, discussing grief and loss with public figures and everyday people.
1: I hope through other people sharing their stories, sharing their vulnerability, it offers a light ray of hope that this person can do it. Maybe I can do it.
0: His new book is called You're Not Dead Yet. Tanya J. Powers, Fox News.
2: We've been running those pieces all this week. We'll continue to run them and through next week as we approach the 25th anniversary of September 11th. And those stories are always reflective and somber in nature, Kevin.
3: Mm-hmm.
2: You can just, it brings you back to that day and sort of the very vivid memories of the day. At that particular time, our kids were also smaller and were in school and remained in school that day. I do remember some school districts canceled classes the next day, whereas others kept them going. But there was just so much confusion. It was difficult to make decisions about pretty much anything every day. And the other thing that was greatly impacted was travel. If you recall, all of the planes were grounded and people were left stranded all across the country and figuring out ways to try to get from point A to point B.
3: Yeah, very true. Yeah, I remember being out at the airport and it was a very, very surreal time.
2: And young people, as we just heard in that story, young people were very motivated. And then I think is one of the sort of the fallout, if you will, to do things to respond to that tragedy, which of course it was. And there was the Pentagon crash and then the Pennsylvania crash as well. So many families and many communities were impacted by September 11th. So we'll continue to run those stories. And we appreciate if you guys had any comments you wanted to let us know or some thoughts on the talk and text line, 785-7914. We'd share those as we get closer to a week from Friday, which is the actual 25th anniversary of September 11th. So we have lots more to discuss on Lacrosse Talk. We've got about 67 degrees outside here at Second and State. It has stopped raining. There's kind of rain all around us. But for the most part, your day is going to be a hot and muggy one. We'll have more on Lacrosse Talk on WIZM after this.
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5: And now with the weather, here's meteorologist Stormy O'Day.
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11: As I see it, I'm Brad Williams. Since it's getting close to Labor Day, shouldn't we be seeing some more Washington bigwigs around the holiday, especially with a fall election coming up? I'm not complaining, just curious. In recent years, we've had Donald Trump, Joe Biden, and Mike Pence travel to the Cooley region in late August and early September. I'm recalling that former Vice President Pence was in La Crosse on the actual holiday in 2020, during COVID, when lots of people didn't go much of anywhere. Last month, it was Doug Burgum's turn, when the Secretary of the Interior visited the Trempealeau area with Congressman Derek Van Orden. Recently, we've seen the Secretaries of Agriculture and Transportation and Health Secretary RFK Jr. get to western Wisconsin. I'll bet you another secretary or two will get to the region before November. Personally, I'm waiting for Marco Rubio. Or maybe Defense Secretary Pete Hegseth gets to Fort McCoy. Or a return visit by J.D. Vance. Of course, these folks don't have to make trips to God's country, but it's kind of cool when the area becomes a well-known destination for the rich and powerful. I'm Brad Williams.
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11: For WIZMnews.com, I'm Brad Williams. State Senator Brad Paff is criticizing GOP legislative leaders in Madison for ending their session months early, leaving major issues unaddressed. Paff says with big topics coming up like regulating artificial intelligence data centers and flock surveillance cameras, the state legislature should be actively studying solutions.
15: The fact that the legislature adjourned in April and we're not bringing up and having topics like this, I mean, there should be bipartisan task force and working groups made up of a variety of different people within the field to talk about what kind of rules and regs and statutes are needed when it comes to stuff like this.
11: Paff argues state lawmakers should be in Madison working on bipartisan legislation rather than taking an extended vacation. Any major overhaul of the newly donated train property will ultimately rest in the hands of La Crosse voters. On Wisdom's The Rick Solem Show this week, La Crosse School Superintendent Dr. Aaron Engel addressed whether transforming the 42-acre site into a new campus would require a referendum. Engel says while short-term uses are moving forward, taxpayers will make the final call on any massive construction projects.
16: Any significant investment at that site, whether it's a significantly new school or something major like that, the community will have to weigh in on. Anything more than a couple $1 million, we can't afford to do without the community's active, explicit support.
11: Engel says plans for the property include converting space for district storage, teacher training, and smoothing out fields for high school soccer and lacrosse practices. A committee at La Crosse City Hall will decide whether a service station that lost its tobacco and liquor licenses should get those permits back. The Judiciary Committee is looking into past practices at the Citgo station on State Road, which was accused of selling some drugs illegally, including improper sales to underage customers. La Crosse Police Sergeant Danny Mandahanu says the city has concerns about whether previous illegal sales at the Citgo might continue under new ownership.
17: But our biggest concern or question that we want answered is, okay, we do have a transfer of ownership, but is this business or the individuals reaching for straws just to keep the business here? Or are they actually going to make changes, and what are those changes going to be?
11: An application for new licenses was filed by the daughter of the previous store owners. A decision on the application could be made later this month. A death investigation is underway in Holman after a man is found in a ditch late Monday night. He was found along Holman Drive North. Although life-saving measures were tried, the man was pronounced dead. Police said there's no threat to public safety. AAA says it's too early to tell, but it's likely drivers will pay more for gas over the upcoming Labor Day holiday weekend. Their website showed the average gallon of gas in Wisconsin was $3.81 a gallon, with the national average sitting at $4.10. Last year, AAA said it was $2.99 in the state and $3.19 nationally. They said crude oil is more expensive now than it was a year ago. I'm Brad Williams.
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0: Good morning, La Crosse. 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Welcome to La Crosse Talk 92.3 on your FM dial. It is 7:41 on the 2nd of September, 2026. Welcome to September Song, and we are going to have some musical conversations and make sure we hit all the right notes. Eva Marie Restel is here from
1: You're setting La Crosse. The tone, in other words.
0: I am. I am going to strum a few bars, if you will. Eva Marie Restel is here from La Crosse Symphony Orchestra, talking about a fundraising event that is coming up in September. And good morning.
2: Good morning.
0: And I will mention to our listeners that you were one of our very first guests, so I always appreciate having you back in the studio. In fact, we were over in the smaller studio on that particular morning. It was a lot colder that particular day. So tell us a little bit about the Enduring Encore program.
2: Well, endure the...
1: Endow the encore.
0: Endow the encore.
2: That did
1: she can't handle the, she can't handle like, our banter this morning. Apparently, yeah.
2: The banter is fabulous. Very clever for so early in the morning. Endow the encore's capital campaign, and that we're doing the public launch on September 10th, and everyone is invited to come. You do need to register so that we are prepared for all the people coming. But you can just do that right online. So the board of directors has come together and we did our strategic planning for the symphony and all that the community is wanting the symphony to bring. And we have a lot of people and organizations asking for more educational opportunities, as well as, you know, we have our chamber concerts that we bring every year. Those we raise the money for at first. We don't have that in our budget to be able to bring that to the to our community, and we'd love to make that a permanent part of what the symphony brings every year instead of just having it per year. So there's several areas that the symphony is would like to bring, and in order to bring all that we need to bring, we need to grow our endowment.
0: And so, just so I'm clear, breaking it down into layman terms, is the endowment is basically it's an account that then accrues interest, and then you can dip into as you move forward with needs and some future events, which right now you maybe can't even see.
2: That's correct. That's correct. And what we do is 5% of what's in the endowment gets distributed to the symphony each year, which allows it to continue to grow because it makes more than 5%. So it continues to grow, but that is what helps fund the symphony on a yearly basis.
0: Eva Marie Restel is here from LSO. The one thing that I think a lot of our listeners don't realize is the symphony's been around for a while.
2: Since 1898.
0: Mm-hmm. Yeah, and that is something that's really amazing. I mean, it is to me that a community the size of La Crosse has a quality of the symphony that's here, that has been here for that long.
2: You think about what it took since 1898, all of the people from La Crosse, all of those years who have supported, championed, enjoyed, built the symphony and made it such an integral part of the fabric of the culture that it brings. It brings musicians that live here and thrive here, as well as offering such a high art form for people to endure, You are going to get me on this word. Encore is the word that we're going to do. This is going to become one of those jokes like your telephone messages to me.
0: So the encore part of this is that you're trying to create the endowment, which is going to take into the future. So it's a repeat of the performances in like a philosophical kind of way so that it continues in the community.
2: That's exactly right. It's becomes a legacy gift. If when you give to endow the encore, you think about 5% of that amount will be given out to the symphony to whatever it is, you can you can designate it if you like. So if you know you definitely want it to go to the Symphony for Youth, which currently we have 2,000 students come to Symphony for Youth. But what we would like to do is add one more. We have somebody who has sponsored a third performance this year. So we will have 3,000 students at Symphony for Youth this year, which is really exciting. People are signing up for it right now. So, but with this this campaign, we will be able to permanently have three Symphony for Youth.
0: I think the other thing that's fun about the symphony is you have, you know, those classical performances, but you do also have the fun performances well, you know, that if you are not, you know, into Baroque, you might want to come in and listen to Christmas music or those more, I'm searching for the word.
2: It's, we call it the Pops Concert.
0: Yeah.
2: And that's in April every year.
0: Yeah.
2: Yeah. It's the big band is this year. So.
0: Yeah. And I think that's really neat. Fun. So it does give people an opportunity to just get a taste. And perhaps if, you know, it's an acquired taste, then they come back and for a little Rachmaninoff.
2: That's right. You can also try the Bachtoberfest, which is our chamber concert, which is a whole different feel and many fewer. It's about 20 musicians instead of like the 70. Actually, our October concert is 82 musicians.
0: Neat. And just a great venue. The one thing I always talk about, and we just had Rick cut it in, but the Fine Arts Center is such a jewel in the cultural landscape of La Crosse for the symphony and for other performances.
2: Yeah, and fun fact, back in the 1970s, it was the Sisters of Perpetual Adoration, and it was their idea to build that auditorium for the symphony to have the perfect place to perform.
0: And I always am amazed when I go in there, especially when classes are in session, and the kids are preparing for some of their performances or some of the plays. And so you go in the back area where they're doing the set construction, et cetera. So it is really, I mean, the number of people that we've talked to who have been, who have gone through the music program or the arts program at Viterbo, it's really, it's just an amazing history, just like the symphony. So tell us a little bit about what's planned besides the fundraiser. Eva Marie, what are some things coming up that you're excited about for LSO?
2: Well, I'm really excited about this season. Alexander Platt has put together a season that is it is top notch. This, the musicians are so excited. The pieces that we are performing this season, you can't always find. Mahler One, ginormous. And that is in October. October's concert is one of the biggest concerts we will have ever done for the symphony. It's pretty exciting. Also, his twin brother is a composer and has composed a piece, and we are performing that. And I'm pretty sure his brother is going to be here too. If you see him in town and you know Alexander Platt, you will know he is his brother. They are twin. They're twins, but they're fraternal, but they look so much alike. So that's just kind of a fun, fun history piece. But that Mahler One is something not to miss. We have musicians that can't wait to play it. So Firebird Suite is the other big one.
0: Okay, we're just about out of time. So again, give us the details of your September event to let our listeners know if they want to participate.
2: Endow the Encore Capital Campaign launch is on Thursday, September 10th at Capella and at 5 to 7. And if you want to register online at lacrossesymphony.org under the Capital Campaign.
0: Thanks very much. And we're going to leave with some music just for you. And we have you back. And again, thanks for coming in and talking to us. 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
3: 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As time came around, she came. Oh, it's a long, long while from May to December.
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10: Have you made your plans yet for the big holiday coming up? Not Labor Day. We're told September 13th is celebrated by many as Scooby-Doo Day. Or is that Ooby-Oo? The 13th marks the anniversary of when Scooby-Doo, Where Are You? Made its debut on CBS at the end of the 60s, and when the show's creators were coming up with characters who apparently would spend all their waking hours solving mysteries, along with a big dog, they reportedly found their inspiration in a popular TV comedy of the 60s, Dobie Gillis, about a group of teenagers. The clean-cut fellow Dobie became a cartoon guy named Fred. Dobie's beatnik friend Maynard G. Krebs inspired Shaggy. And the two girls closest to Dobie, Thalia and Zelda, were turned into cartoon characters, Daphne and Velma. Well, it's worked out over time. The Scooby-Doo gang has become much better known than Dobie and his friends. It's been joked about for years that the Flintstones is a clear imitation of the Honeymooners with Jackie Gleason. Top Cat was also from that era, with that cat sounding a bit like Sergeant Bilko. You could spend some time at those tailgate parties comparing old TV shows with their cartoon twins. Or you could talk about where the cartoon names come from, since we've been told Scooby-Doo was borrowed from Frank Sinatra singing Dooby-Dooby-Doo at the end of Strangers in the Night. Any other cartoon mysteries you need to solve? See if you can bring in Shaggy and Velma and Scooby to solve the case. I'm Brad Williams.
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1: The showers and thunderstorms will be lingering around for another hour or two. Mostly cloudy skies throughout the morning, gradually becoming sunny. We'll see a high of 87. For tonight, a 30% chance of showers and thunderstorms overnight. Increasing clouds, a low of 68. Showers and thunderstorms to start out on Thursday and lasting through the mid-afternoon. Mostly cloudy, gradually becoming sunny as well. A high near 86. Thursday night, chance of showers and thunderstorms, then showers likely, possibly a thunderstorm after 1 a.m., partly cloudy with a low of 69. For Friday, a chance of showers and thunderstorms before 7 a.m., then a chance of showers between 7 and 1, partly sunny and a high of 88. Friday night, a 30% chance of rain, mainly after 1, partly cloudy and a low of 69. Saturday, slight chance of rain, mostly sunny and 87. Saturday night, chance of rain, partly cloudy and 68. Sunday, 40% chance of showers and thunderstorms, mainly before 1 p.m., partly sunny and 84. Sunday night, a 30% chance of rain, partly cloudy and 65. Labor Day, a 30% chance of rain, partly sunny and 81. Monday night, 40% chance of showers, mostly cloudy and 62. Tuesday, a 30% chance of showers and thunderstorms, partly cloudy with a high near 80. In La Crosse, relative humidity is at 90%, winds out of the east at 8, barometers at 29.92, dew points at 63 degrees, some light rain, 66 at WIZM.
0: Kevin, thanks very much. It was a very busy day today. We had a lot of things that we went over. Thanks to Eva Marie. Thanks to Nikki for coming in and Rick Kite talking about his Constitution Day event. But it is September, and we do appreciate you, the listener. We're going to leave you with a September song. Hey, everybody, have a great Wednesday. See you later.

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6: He's threatening to wipe out Iran as a country again. I'm Dave Anthony, Fox News. President Trump made the threat talking to Fox, warning of even bigger U.S. attacks if Iran retaliates again, targeting American forces after yesterday's strikes that hit Iran's air defense and radar and more. Iran did respond.
7: U.S. coming under fire in multiple different countries. They launched 13 ballistic missiles at U.S. forces in Jordan. They also targeted the UAE, Kuwait, Bahrain, and Iraq with missiles and drones.
6: Most were shot down. Fox's Trey Yingst also reports from Tel Aviv.
7: The region now waits to see if and how the United States will respond to the Iranian attacks on U.S. forces overnight.
6: Now, the U.S. is also readying more sanctions. The Treasury Secretary Scott Bessent tells Fox will asphyxiate Iran's economy.
8: We are telling friends and foes, do not deal with this evil regime. We know who you are. You know who you are. And if we have to, we will put you out of business.
6: Tiger Woods was just in court in Florida a few minutes ago to change his plea in a DUI case.
9: America's trying to second offense. Adjudication of guilt. $1,000 fine.
6: It's hard to hear the judge there after Tiger Woods pleaded guilty to reckless and careless driving after a March car crash. The plea deal calls for fines and a 5-year license suspension. It's back to work this hour for Lindsay Clancy's jury that after they told the judge they were deadlocked at her murder trial, considering an insanity defense and the killing of her 3 children.
10: So here's how this could play out today if the jury still can't reach a verdict. When the judge decides the jury has done a due and thorough deliberation, he could

0: give them a final formal instruction called a Tui Rodriguez charge. If he does that, the jury goes back to deliberate again, but if it still comes back deadlocked, the judge cannot force more deliberation at that point.
1: That's Fox's Nate Foy outside the court in Plymouth, Massachusetts. 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
2: When it comes to supplements, two things matter most: that it works and you can trust it. 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

0: of entertainment, enlightenment, and empowerment. This is the Glenn Beck Program.
1: Glenn Beck is on!
2: Hello, America. It looks like it might be a hung jury. We're going to talk about that. What does that mean? Why is that happening? Because there's actually five different outcomes. It's not, you know, not guilty or insane. There's five different outcomes from this. And somebody is saying, I'm not

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1: Well, there's a rebound on Wall Street for the Dow after selling started September. The Dow's gaining 310 points. The Nasdaq's up 12. The S&P 500 is gaining almost 20. Oil prices down slightly after spiking back up the past few days. WTI now just under 90 bucks a barrel. Gas has been pumped up 3 more cents today. AAA's national average for regular 412 per gallon. A big oil company taking advantage of that big U.S. deal in Venezuela.
2: Chevron is planning to double its oil production in Venezuela and will invest more than $7 billion over the next 5 years. The plan follows a U.S. deal with Venezuela to secure control of oil reserves. The company has agreed with Venezuela to update terms for joint ventures. Venezuela's oil industry slumped in recent years, though since ousting President Nicolas Maduro in January, the U.S. has pushed U.S. oil companies to invest there and shore up production. Ginny Cosola, Fox News.
1: The Trump administration has a beef with the price of beef, which has spiked up in grocery stores.
3: The Justice Department Antitrust Division deepens its affordable beef probe with 8 of the largest grocers under investigation for recent hikes in the retail price for beef, including Kroger, Publix, Walmart, Albertsons, Aldi, Costco, and Amazon. Investigators want to know if concentration in the meatpacking industry has added to high beef prices at a time of low cattle herds with big rewards for whistleblowers. The DOJ already looking at the big four meatpackers who control more than 85% of the market. President Trump working to give farmers and ranchers the right to process their own food to break what he called a nasty monopoly. Therese Crowley, Fox News.
1: An update to the job market. ADP reported only 38,000 jobs created by the private sector in August, fewer than expected, the fewest since January. We'll get the government employment report on Friday. I'm Dave Anthony. This is Fox News.
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6: LaCrosse's official forecast.
7: Sunshine mixed with clouds at times today, with a slight chance of thunderstorms. High temperatures reach up to 88. Southwesterly winds around 5 miles an hour. Slight chance of thunderstorms tonight. Lows level off around 68. Mainly clear skies. Chance of thunderstorms tomorrow, 86. More clouds than sun. Right now, it's 70 degrees.

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1: You know, one of the biggest topics, probably one of the more important topics that we deal with right now are these data centers. And you know how I feel, both good and bad, about AI. And I've been making the case that we need to negotiate. And I understand if you are against these data centers, I understand, especially if you live in a rural community and you're like, I don't want my community changing. I live here for a reason. I like being out in the middle of nowhere. I totally get it. But if you are a community, a dying town or whatever, and you are not opposed to a data center, and I'm going to go through all of this, you need to negotiate. Instead of just saying no or just saying yes, negotiate. Saying yes is just as bad as saying no without negotiation. So I want to give you green, yellow, and red lights on the data center. And it's probably going to take me about an hour to go through this. So I'm going to take this hour and just talk about these data centers. What's true and what's not. And I'm going to give you the good, the bad, and the ugly. The green.

0: try to get the power back on. To the north of us, though, that's where the threat continues to unfold. We have the flash flood emergency that is still in progress for Tyler and Hardin County. That's where we have over 17 inches of rain, and it continues to come down. So life-threatening flooding has been happening overnight and will be continuing to happen today until we finally get this storm to move out of the area.
1: We got an update to the job market this morning.
2: There were 38,000 new private sector jobs in August in the National Employment Report from payroll processing company ADP. It's fewer than in July, the slowest pace of job creation since January, and weaker job growth than expected. Base pay rose 3.2% from a year ago, though ADP says pay growth has been slowing for the past 4 years. Manufacturing, professional services, and information companies shed jobs, though education and healthcare, construction, and leisure and hospitality jobs increased. The only region where jobs declined was in the West. Janico Sola, Fox News.
1: On Friday, we'll get the government's report on August hiring and the new unemployment rate coming off an unexpected loss of jobs in July. On Wall Street, a rebound for the Dow. It is surging up 385 points. The NASDAQ is up 86. I'm Dave Anthony, and this is Fox News.
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5: Lacrosse's official forecast.
6: Sunshine mixed with clouds at times today, with daytime highs approaching 88. Winds out of the southwest around 5 miles an hour. Mainly clear skies tonight. Slight chance of thunderstorms. Lows level off around 68. Chance of thunderstorms tomorrow. Daytime highs approaching 86. Cloudy skies with a few peaks of sun. Currently 72.

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2: John Robson is one of my favorite authors. He has written multiple international best-selling books. He's a journalist. He's a filmmaker. His titles are So You've Been Publicly Shamed, an amazing book, The Psychopath Test, and Them, Adventures with Extremists. Two of his books, Men Who Stare at Goats and Frank, have been adapted into feature-length films. His TED Talks have 30 million views plus. He is also the host and producer of multiple radio programs, chart-topping podcasts. He's a regular contributor to This American Life, and he lives in New York, and he's joining us here in a second because he just came out with a book they just started reading a couple of days ago, and I've got to tell you, I'm bummed I'm as busy as I am because I got to get some sleep, man. And I started reading it, and it is so crazy, and it's about men, the unraveling of men. And it is, I don't know what the hell is happening. And that's what he went out to try to find out. What is happening with men, and can this unraveling be reversed? And he starts with the name of the book, The Castle. He starts into this crazy ass story. I'm going to have him tell you in just a second. You're going to love this. John Ronson is next in 60 seconds. Well, thank God fall is almost here. We've had enough of walking outside and feeling like somebody opened the door of a pizza oven. I honestly, being in Texas, that's what you feel like. You're standing in a pizza oven. It's cooler in Africa. Anyway, give me the first cold night, an open window, a cold bedroom, and a warm bed because, you know, I'll be able to sleep. My father used to say, good sleeping weather. We lived in Seattle. We grew

0: Army Secretary Dan Driscoll offered his resignation this week following the ouster of several top Army generals. President Trump has not yet named a nominee to fill that vacancy. At the White House, Jared Halpern, Fox News.
1: After a Trump executive order, Apple Maps is now calling Lake Ontario Lake America, following a similar change by Google.
2: But the change stops at the border. Canadian users still see Lake Ontario, and Canada has rejected the new name. Google says users outside the U.S. and Canada will see both names. And one map maker is sitting this one out. MapQuest says it's sticking with Lake Ontario.
1: Fox's Matt Murphy. Stocks are higher. The Dow's up 258. I'm Lisa Brady. Fox News.
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5: La Crosse's official forecast.
6: Daytime highs approaching 88 this afternoon under mainly clear skies. Winds out of the southwest around 5 miles an hour. Mainly clear skies again tonight. Slight chance of thunderstorms. Lows level off around 68. Cloudy skies with a few peaks of sun. Tomorrow, chance of thunderstorms. High temperatures reach up to 86. Right now, 75.

0: There's a one-year moratorium on students using AI through eighth grade. I'm Lisa Brady. This is Fox News.
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3: Lacrosse's official forecast.
4: Daytime highs approaching 88 this afternoon, under mainly clear skies, winds out of the southwest around 5 miles an hour. Mainly clear skies again tonight, slight chance of thunderstorms, lows level off around 68. Cloudy skies with a few peaks of sun tomorrow, chance of thunderstorms, high temperatures reach up to 86. Right now, it's 79 degrees.

Around 88. Westerly winds around 5 miles an hour. 68 tonight. Sunshine mixed with clouds at times tomorrow. Chance of thunderstorms. High temperatures reach up to 86. Temps well above average. Friday and Saturday with highs in the upper 80s. Slight chance for storms Saturday. Right now, it's 81 degrees.

0: With that, I now ask you to return to your deliberations with these thoughts in mind. Thank you.
1: All right, that was earlier today. Now the jury has been sent home and will reconvene tomorrow at 9 a.m. for day six of deliberation. Joining us now, Fox News contributor, Fox News legal analyst, number one New York Times bestselling author, our friend Greg Jarrett is with us. Now, my understanding is that there's only one more time that the jury can come back and say they can't reach a unanimous verdict, that the judge can mandate them to go back and deliberate. So it seems that they're trying. I mean, they've spent an inordinate amount of time since the first time they went to the judge doing more deliberations. Then they came back today and they said, we're not getting there. And then the judge gave them the instructions we just played. Now they've continued that for hours and now they have been dismissed for the rest of the day. My interpretation is simply that they're not going to reach a verdict. That probably there are people in that jury room that are dug in. Is it possible to overcome that disagreement? Of course there is. But in my mind, Greg Jarrett, I look at murder one is off the table. Probably murder two is off the table. Maybe outside shot manslaughter. And then it's a matter of where it goes from there.
2: Yeah, I think your assessment is pretty accurate. The clip you played is what's nicknamed the dynamite charge. They call it something different in Massachusetts, but that's what it is. And Sullivan was reading an approved instruction from the higher courts in Massachusetts that have litigated, you know, dynamite charges and have said, here's what you can say. And so the judge strictly read what can be said. Don't abandon your convictions, but go back in there and seriously consider opposing views and then reassess your own position. And that's, that's a common sense instruction. A deadlocked jury does not necessarily mean that a verdict cannot be reached because, you know, Sean, we don't know what the numbers are in the jury room. Is it 6-6? Is it 9-3? Is it 11-1? And in whose favor? If there's a single holdout, then, yeah, there's a greater chance of unanimity one way or the other. And we also don't really know the dynamics in that jury room. Momentum can change over time. Just how adamant or firm are each side? Are some jurors persuadable? Might a compromise resolve the impasse? And what would the compromise be? The lesser included second-degree murder or the involuntary manslaughter, Sean, as you suggest. Now, having said that, you know, this case is somewhat unique because it's the kind of defense which is rare, and it's centered on something controversial, a postpartum illness. And that tends to evoke strong passions on either side. There seems to be little middle ground. You either believe it or you don't. And that may be where the jury is. They're split, but they're vehement and uncompromising in their opinions. So, in fact, we could be headed for a mistrial.
1: I'd say the odds lean heavily in favor of that. We were both on the same page, and obviously you hold more weight on this topic because it's your background, your area of expertise. Not only were you a practicing lawyer, but, you know, all the years you have been involved in high profile cases, this is not your first rodeo. You have covered these cases comprehensively, you know, going back to the O.J. Simpson case, for crying out loud. So, you know, my interpretation of this is they are probably hopelessly deadlocked, but they're trying. And I give them credit for trying. But then I get into this whole other issue, which only I think I'll bring up, which is, you know, the jury pool in Massachusetts is not exactly lean conservative.
2: Right.
1: And that might mean they are more susceptible to some of the defense's arguments. I do believe, as you do, that the burden of proof that was rightly, and the judge pointed it out, on the Commonwealth, that level, that intent was proven. But I can understand people, you know, trying their best, and yet they can't get there. They listen to the defense. They listen to the arguments of the defense and some of their expert witnesses. So it's hard to predict, but I think we're probably looking at a hung jury. That's my best guess. Agree?
2: Yeah, I agree wholeheartedly. And part of the problem is, and you allude to this, it's obviously a complicated case, both factually and legally, because to convict Clancy of first-degree murder, the jury has to be unanimous in its decision beyond any reasonable doubt that Clancy was two things. Number one, sane under the legal definition. And number two, that she was capable of forming criminal intent to take the lives of her three children and did so either with premeditation or extreme atrocity or cruelty. That's how the statute in Massachusetts reads. Given the conflicting evidence and the contradictory expert testimony presented at trial, it's not easy to achieve unanimity on both the facts and the law. In fact, it's quite hard because on the one hand, the defense did offer credible evidence of severe mental illness brought about by postpartum depression, then exacerbated by quote-unquote bad doctors and over-medication that arguably made her condition worse. Did she really suffer a singular psychotic event that drove her to kill? On the other hand, the prosecution presented persuasive psychiatric testimony that called into doubt the claimed psychosis. You had two experts in rebuttal who called it nonsense, especially in light of the evidence that she used her computer, for example, to research the amount of time she needed to distract her husband's whereabouts to carry out the killings in his absence. Now, that takes a certain amount of willfulness and deliberation, and that supports the murder charge. And in fact, in closing arguments, the lead prosecutor did an impressive job of laying out the critical timelines involved. So this is not an easy case by any stretch.
1: What did you think of the defense attorney specifically attacking me by name and the men on my show, which includes you, and then attacking Nancy Grace, a victim, a crime victim herself, 19, engaged, fiance, brutally murdered, I mean, nearly destroyed her whole life and turned her into a victim's advocate and then later a prosecutor, you know, the queen of mean. And I've had many women commenting on this case. You were on with some of them.
2: Yes. You know, I saw Reddington's remarks, Hannity and his men. And
1: I guess you're one of my men. You're one of my we got a posse going on here. I don't know.
2: What Reddington forgets is that he's a man and there are men on the jury as if they can't be fair and impartial and objective. I stand by the comments I made last Friday night on your program that Reddington apparently didn't like. He put forth, I said it at the time, a compelling case for insanity, but then he stumbled during a wandering closing argument. That's my opinion, at least.
1: The worst thing he said is the prosecution is destroying the soul of this woman.
2: Right.
1: And then he also said, she never did a thing wrong in her life. She's such a good mother. I'm like, really? What about the souls of the kids? And what good mother kills their kid, even if it was, you know, under duress?
2: Yeah, when you say something patently absurd and arguably offensive, and I think those comments were, you run the risk of alienating jurors and you squander your most valuable asset, which is credibility. You know,
1: well said.
2: Lashed out at you and your program and I guess myself and Nancy Grace, because he didn't like the criticism. That tells me he's not only thin-skinned, but the critique that was leveled at him may have resonated with him as accurate. And there's an old saying, the best closing argument I ever gave was in the car ride home after the trial.
1: You know, there's a great saying attributed to Ben Franklin, the sting in any rebuke is the truth. Maybe it was the truth that bugged him. Greg, we really appreciate your time. Thanks for being with us. We'll take calls, by the way, when we get back. Later on, Big and Rich will be on the program. 800-941-SEAN if you want to be a part of the program. Everybody needs, in this day and age, a home security system. Now, some systems are reactive. They're designed for, after the break-in.
3: Mr. and Mrs. Smith, somebody broke into your home.
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1: All right, when we come back, we'll hit the phones. I'm getting a little tapped out on Lindsey Clancy, but, you know, Linda, I kind of feel that this is a fait accompli, don't you? I do. I feel like,
23: in what way?
1: Going here? In other words, that it's going to be a hung jury. I mean,
23: I don't agree with that.
1: Okay. You don't want to agree with anything. We're having a big fight before the show. We'll get into this later. You think it's a uniparty. Republicans and Democrats are the same. I'm like, well, if they were a uniparty, then they'd be DSA. Well,
23: the DSA is its own party.
1: Okay. No, the DSA controls the entire Democratic Party. The entire Democratic Party.
23: I don't know about that.
1: You should go, When Linda's mad, she has these passive aggressive little symptoms.
23: I'm never passive aggressive. I'm just aggressive. There is no passive. Everybody knows where I stand. It's not a surprise.
1: That's your way of saying I'm pissed off.
23: Bless your heart. It's the same thing as bless your heart.
1: Well, I had to teach you bless your heart because you.
23: Right. But now that I know it, it's a good analogy for you.
1: No, it's a good analogy for you because for 25 years you tried to give up cursing for Lent and you failed and you've fallen. And now you decided to give up because you're too weak to give up the one thing that you really don't want to give up, which is cussing, which, by the way, you break that within 10 minutes every Lent. I got to take a break. We'll come back. Your calls, 800-941-SHAWN next.
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24: For WIZM News, I'm Kevin Millard. A committee at La Crosse's City Hall will decide whether a service station that lost its tobacco and liquor licenses should get those permits back. The Judiciary Committee met Tuesday and looked into past practices at the Citgo station on State Road, which was accused of selling some drugs illegally, including improper sales to underage customers. La Crosse Police Sergeant Danny Manduano says the city has concerns about whether previous illegal sales at Citgo may continue under new ownership.
25: But our biggest concern or question that we want answered is, okay, we do have a transfer of ownership, but is this business or the individuals reaching for straws just to keep the business here? Or are they actually going to make changes, and what are those changes going to be? So that is what we're trying to answer here or ask.
24: The committee is studying an application for new licenses filed by the daughter of the previous store owners. A decision on the application could be made later this month. The Great Rivers United Way kicked off its 2026-2027 campaign this morning. Business and community leaders came to the Radisson Hotel to hear about the goals for the upcoming year. According to Alex Walsileski, one of the campaign co-chairs, one of the goals is to find more donors.
0: Good thing is the revenue has increased each of the last 3 years, but our donors, the number of donors have decreased. So that's a big part that, you know, a big part of the message that we're talking about is bring a friend. We really want to multiply the good that Great Rivers United Way can do.
24: The Great Rivers United Way funds more than 50 programs that help people in an 8-county service area. La Crosse's annual Storytelling Festival returns this month, bringing 2 days of performances, workshops, and family-friendly events to the Pump House Regional Arts Center. The festival runs September 11th and 12th. Organizers say the event is Wisconsin's longest-running storytelling festival, offering everything from craft workshops to evening main stage performances. Terry Visker says stories are often humorous, but not always.
2: This time, one of our tellers told me that she was going to tell a story about 9/11 because we are on September 11th. And so that will probably be a poignant story. And storytelling just kind of draws your whole body in. It's not just a visual or an auditory thing. It's a whole body experience.
24: Tickets are $20 per day with workshops priced at $15. Because of construction on King Street, festival goers are encouraged to use nearby parking ramps. Onalaska is taking the interim off of the title for Fire Chief Jeremy Southworth. The city announced today that he's now leading the department. He's been the interim chief since June. Southworth has 26 years as a firefighter, all with Onalaska, rising up through the ranks to today's announcement. For WIZM News, I'm Kevin Millard.
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5: La Crosse's official forecast.
7: Lots of sunshine this afternoon with highs around 88. Westerly winds around 5 miles an hour. 68 tonight. Sunshine mixed with clouds at times tomorrow. Chance of thunderstorms. High temperatures reach up to 86. Temps well above average. Friday and Saturday with highs in the upper 80s. Slight chance for storms Saturday. Currently 88.
1: After the 9/11 attacks, and later, Mario enlisted full-time in the Army and was deployed to Iraq. Now, Mario made the ultimate sacrifice. Sadly, he was tragically killed by a rocket-propelled grenade. 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It's the letter T, the number two, the letter T.org, the letter T, number two, letter T.org for the Tunnel to Towers Foundation. All right, let's get on our busy telephones. Kenny is in North Carolina. Kenny, hi, how are you? Glad you called. Are you going to vote for the guy that let out the person that was responsible for the murder of a number of people, apparently?
8: I was going to talk about the Lindsey Clancy thing. Like, people are talking about how there's only three men on the jury and that's up to them to kind of sway it. It really wasn't. I mean, as a Gen Z, I kind of seen this as a downstream effect of the culture war. Basically, you go anywhere with, you know, modern women and stuff and this will happen. I went to a party yesterday and kind of like just started talking about it, and the whole room went one way, and it's not the way that you or I would want it to. And I watched how men who I respected and knew kind of just stood by and like went quiet. And so I think that we're going to be seeing a lot more stuff like this in the future. Sorry. And basically that we're basically seeing these people not acting on justice and principles, but after their beliefs or how they feel it happened. And you know, this is becoming a larger issue with court in America.
1: Kenny, I did this whole thing yesterday where we had both sides of this debate on, Nancy Grace and Tiffany Smiley. And I did it because of the very reason that you're bringing up here, which is we're going to see a lot more of this. And I think the fact that lawyers around the country are watching this unfold and watching the public reaction to this is only fueling their fire for, quote, their clients. And I think you'll see a lot more of the insanity defense. However, let me tell you another thing. And I've mentioned this many, many times, and I mentioned it earlier today. Jurisdictions matter. There's a reason that people go judge shopping. Now, the jurisdiction in Massachusetts is what it is, and I'm not disparaging the jury in any way. I'll just believe that they gave it their all. They took their responsibility seriously. But when you have in Massachusetts not a single elected Republican in Washington and a governor that just signed a bill that allows abortion up to the moment of birth, the jury pool is not exactly conservative or as conservative in your state of North Carolina, my free state of Florida. So we'll see what happens. But I do appreciate your call, Kenny. I think you are right. Jerry is in Texas. God bless Texas. Jerry, how are you? You're not voting for six gender Tellerico. God is non-binary. Trans biological men should have access to abortion, are you?
9: You don't have to worry about that, Sean. We greetings from the great state of Texas, by the way. I'm still mad at you for choosing Florida over Texas, by the way. But we'll let bygones be bygones.
1: Oh, wait a minute. I am an honorary Texan. Rick Perry made me one, so I'm very grateful.
9: We accept you for that. We appreciate that. On this crazy Clancy case, I just want to congratulate you and thank you for finally getting people to focus on what really matters in this whole case. It's not about evidence. It's not about facts. And this is the focus is on, this is a Massachusetts court. These are Massachusetts jurors, a super blue, ultra liberal state they've just shown in the past, their officials and everyone, their governor, you just mentioned the ban on abortion right up to birth, or allowing abortion right up to birth. They don't have a great interest in justice or law and order or accountability or a concern for life. I'm even now hearing people talking about, well, this was a mercy killing. My God, what are you talking about? A mercy killing. Look at these white women outside the courtroom. I mean, focused entirely on victimization, empathy, compassion for Clancy. They can't digest the facts or the evidence, and so they just go to all of this emotional garbage. They lack total common sense about this. And she clearly, I thought the prosecution did a great job in the final argument, just blowing up the whole idea that she didn't have any control. She manipulated the crap out of that family and manipulated her husband. I mean, she knew what she was doing. Now, has she got emotional problems and mental health issues? Of course she does, but not to the point that she didn't know that was wrong. And she certainly showed it again when she so supposedly climbs out of the window, puts a couple of superficial cuts on herself. As a nurse, she knows where the arteries are, and drops down and tries to act like she tried to commit suicide. All just a bogus bunch of bull.
1: Well, it goes again to the venue. It goes to the jurisdiction. It goes to the state where a trial is being held. I could tell you right now, I would expect a very different outcome in your state of Texas or my free state of Florida. That's why people go judge shopping. That's why they go venue shopping. That's why I worry about judicial activism so much. I mean, it should be about the law. And in this case, the burden of proof was on the prosecution. Did they show intent? I think sending the husband out and calling the pharmacy ahead of time if they have children's Miralax and then calling him in the process of killing the kids shows that she was kind of in her right mind and had a degree of consciousness and awareness of what she was doing. But that's my thought. The worst thing that was said in this whole trial, this whole process, came from her attorney. And one is he attacked my friend Nancy Grace, a victim at 19 of her fiance being murdered. It changed her entire life in ways you can't imagine. And if you want to watch the podcast, it's on my podcast. She tells the whole painful story. But the worst thing is when that defense attorney, Mr. Reddington, my buddy who attacked me, actually said she's never done a thing wrong in her whole life. She's a good mother.
11: This young lady did nothing wrong in her life.
1: Nothing in her whole life.
11: She was a nurse.
1: Nurse.
11: A daughter.
1: Knew about drugs. Wife.
11: And a darn good mother.
1: Darn good mother. Darn good mother, by definition, doesn't kill her children. Mm. And I'll add one other thing. Then when he said, and the prosecution over there, they ripped the soul out of this woman.
11: I told you in the opening statement that this is a prosecution that has ripped the soul out of this girl. This is what they had. This is their family. How does this turn into this? How? Because of the damn medicine and the lousy medical care that she got. You can troop as many paid experts as you want to come in here and tell the jury, oh, well, she didn't say that she heard voices inside her head. She said she heard voices from outside her head. She said she was making chicken McNuggets. There was a bowl on the sofa. She wasn't making chicken McNuggets. She said something. As I think and I muse and I try real hard to tell you what my opinion is, that this woman was acting in her right mind.
1: What about the soul of the three kids?
9: Exactly.
1: I don't particularly like this guy. Jerry, appreciate you, man. God bless you. All right, quick break. Right back to our busy phones. Our toll-free telephone number is 800-941-SHAWN if you want to be a part of the program as we continue.
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0: It is amazing. And I actually used to work for a gun manufacturing company in this great state of New Hampshire years ago.
1: Well, we can win that Senate seat in New Hampshire. We just can.
0: Yes, we can. The reason for my call today is I am really upset with the fact that all these political ads that are coming out are scaring the American people, because they're calling this Trump's war with Iran. And it's not a war. The Constitution states that Congress is the only one that have the authority to declare war. And I don't recall Congress voting to declare war in this situation. And it's called Operation Epic Fury, because it's an operation. It's not a war. But they keep, I wish they'd have less fear mongering and fewer political games and start working on getting things done for the American people. This is just wrong. And I can go back to like 1988, watching him on TV interviewing. His views and his opinions about the American people have not changed.
1: Look, the Donald Trump doctrine, and it is purposely mischaracterized by people that don't like him. And that would include, obviously, every Democrat in the country. They have Trump derangement syndrome. That would include the legacy media mob, abusively biased and corrupt as they are. That would include, you know, people that have turned on Donald Trump for whatever reason. But they purposely distort what the Trump doctrine is. Just go back to his first term. Yeah, he does not believe in forever wars. He has worked steadfastly to keep boots off the ground in Iran in this conflict. We have decimated them militarily. Now, the real impact is happening economically. We had Scott Bessent on TV last night going into great specificity and detail on that. But the Trump doctrine in the first term, what did he do? He defeated ISIS, the caliphate, and he did it with hardly any recognition, and he bombed them to smithereens. And now he took off the table something Democrats used to support, which is preventing Iran from ever getting or achieving their ambition of a nuclear weapon. That benefits the entire world. And he's accomplished that. He'll never get credit for this, just like he'll never get credit for, you know, securing the borders the way he has. He's done a phenomenal job securing the borders. And, you know, look at what Joe Biden did, the most preventable national security disaster in history. But he took out the ISIS caliphate, Soleimani, the world's worst terrorists, Baghdadi, his associates, dropped the mother of all bombs on Afghanistan. The Trump doctrine does not mean isolationism. And the people that try to define it that way are purposely misrepresenting Donald Trump's views. The ones that say, you know, Donald Trump doesn't make his own decisions, Bibi makes it for them. I mean, it's laughable. I remember in an interview with Bibi, I asked him about that. He started laughing because that's not the way it works with Donald Trump. And I've known him for 30 years. I'm telling you firsthand, it's not the way he flies. He doesn't roll like that. He makes up his own mind. And, you know, to his credit, he was willing to hear out people on all sides of this. I did talk to him about it, but I'll specifically tell you what I told him. I said, your instincts are always incredible, and Midnight Hammer was necessary, and you did that which others would be too gutless to do, and I give you all the credit in the world for that. But I also said to him, you have access to information I will never have access to, but I do trust your instincts. I think he's got incredibly keen instincts. You know, if there's one criticism I'd give the president, and I thought Newt hit on this pretty well yesterday, if he had only told the American people, hey, it's going to take a while, we're going to cut off the head of the snake, as Scott Bessent described it, economically, and along with the economic embargo, we're going to cut off any ability to access any of their money worldwide. It's going to be the biggest financial squeeze of any country in history. And I just need your patience, and we're going to get there, but we're not going to put boots on the ground, and this is not going to be a forever war. I think he'd be probably in a better spot with the American people on it. So maybe a communications miscalculation, maybe he gives too much access to these gaggles in the Oval Office. I don't know. But, you know, that's neither here nor there. He accomplished that which everyone said should never happen. And he doesn't get credit for it. Doesn't get credit for the borders. Doesn't get credit for the largest tax cut in history. Doesn't get credit for bringing manufacturing back to America. Doesn't get credit for $11 trillion in committed investments for semiconductors, pharmaceuticals to be made at home, bringing back automobile manufacturing. So, you know, it is what it is, but I'll spend the next, 62 days trying to help people, have a better understanding, knowing that the legacy media has a far different agenda and Democrats just want to hate on him and they've embraced socialism and don't have the courage or moral clarity to stand against it. So that's what's at stake. I'll give you the last word.
0: Yes. I think what this country did need, and this is why we have President Trump, is we needed a businessman to run the country, because obviously politicians in the past just weren't doing the job, and he stuck to his guns. Everything that he said he's going to do, he's followed through, and I think that's why the Democrats don't like him.
1: I think you're a very, very astute, intelligent, incredible listener to this show. That's why I love this audience so much. A lot of times you're smarter than the host. All right, quick break. Right back to our busy phones. It's toll-free 800-941. Sean, you want to be a part of the program, Big and Rich. What about AI song making? It's a problem. Or AI dating. People date robots and they fall in love with them. Problem. All right, we'll have that coming up in your calls, 800-941-SEAN, as we continue.
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1: All right, I have a question for you. 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
1: Did you notice I brought all of that up with him?
13: Yeah, I mean, listen, you guys are friends. It's difficult to have a combative conversation, but I thought you had a constructive conversation.
1: Well, that's the thing. You can have a conversation with him. Can I have a conversation with Chuck Schumer, Hakeem Jeffries, any DSA person? No, I can't.
13: Well, you can, but they won't have it with you.
1: No, they won't, because they really can't justify their deafening silence against radicalism, which now controls their party. And, there are very key issues that we do agree on. He supports the president's constitutional authority to be commander in chief. He supports Israel. He supported taking out Iran's nuclear capability. Are we going to disagree over his position on abortion, the Second Amendment, over, you know, the right of men to play women's sports? I vehemently disagree with him, but I can have the discussion in a way that is, I think, beneficial to people that would listen to it.
13: I mean, I think the harder issue that we have here is that we have, this is my opinion, I want to preface.
1: Oh, boy. Hold on. Mm-hmm. Well, Ethan, can you put your finger on the dump button immediately?
13: I'm not going to curse. I'm just going to say something you don't agree with, which is I don't believe that we have a right and a left. I believe we have an us and them. They are the uniparty. The Republicans don't do crap. The Democrats do everything wrong. So at the end of the day, we have feckless Republicans and go get them Democrats. And the combination all equals the same thing. The American people lose all day, every day. So until the right can stand up for themselves, by all means, have at it.
1: I agree there are weak Republicans. I've said it often. I say it today. We can go to the SAVE Act as Exhibit A. Here's where you're wrong. It's not a uniparty when the Republicans stand steadfast against this radical agenda, eliminating the Senate. You no longer get to pick the president, packing the courts,
13: Right, but they're not doing that for us. They're doing that for them.
1: No, no. That's not the Uniparty. They don't believe in it, and they state they don't believe in it. I don't know one Republican that believes in this insanity. So at times, yeah, do I wish they were stronger and they had more resolve and they had the backbone of Donald Trump, which is made of steel? Yes, I do. However, it's not a Uniparty if they want to defund the Department of War, defund and abolish ICE, open borders, full amnesty, no deportation, a cradle to grave, womb to tomb society. There's no Uniparty that's supporting that. There's no Republican supporting that. Now, are there some weak Republicans? I will concede the point. I make the point myself. But a Uniparty? Eh.
13: Let me tell you something. All we ever needed to see was the SAVE Act. 5 weeks of vacation. Elections are not protected. DHS and ICE are having a very hard time getting their jobs done. And that's because too many Republicans are taking it easy and they're too quiet. They are not the many.
1: But that doesn't mean they support the, you know, no borders, open borders, amnesty.
13: Well, you know what? Silence is
1: funding of ICE.
13: Sorry.
1: But
13: they're real quiet.
1: It's not silence. It's not silence.
13: We've got 435 members of Congress. You can stand up. Right. You have majority. You're waiting until you're the weak link, and then you'll say, I wish I could do something, but I don't have the majority.
1: Some of your criticism is valid. Some of it is just, you know, if it was a Uniparty, they'd be all for the DSA. They're not. There's not one. I'm not disagreeing that they're weak. Many of them. Too many of them. You know, you can find out they don't want to come on the show. That's a kind of big litmus test, and there's too many of them.
13: That's agreed.
1: All right. 800-941-SHAWN. We can agree on Viome, science of Viome.
13: We can agree on that.
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15: For WIZMnews.com, I'm Rick Solom. Any major overhaul of the newly donated train property will ultimately rest in the hands of lacrosse voters. On the Rick Solom Show yesterday, La Crosse School District Superintendent Dr. Aaron Engel addressed whether transforming the 42-acre site into a new campus would require a referendum. Engel says while short-term uses are moving forward, taxpayers will make the final call on any massive construction projects down the road.
16: Any significant investment at that site, whether it's a significantly new school or something major like that, the community will have to weigh in on. Anything more than a couple million dollars, we can't afford to do without the community's active, explicit support.
15: Engel says immediate plans for the property include converting space for the district to store things, teacher training, and smoothing out the fields for soccer or lacrosse practices. Listen to the full interview on WIZMnews.com or the WIZM app. Lacrosse City leaders have concerns about a proposed license application for a local gas station that's planning to sell tobacco and vape. The J&A committee yesterday had a hearing on the application made by the new owner of the Sitco and State Road, Christine Taylor. Police have investigated reports of selling certain products to underage customers while Taylor's parents ran the business. Taylor told the committee that her parents would not be involved in the store if she gets the retail license.
17: My mother and my stepfather are retiring, and that's all I have to say. And I am here. I will be here, and I will make sure that the city is safe, the children are safe, and I'll do my best.
15: The council committee, acting as a review board, will have 20 days to make a decision on granting the license. a death investigation underway in Holman after a man was found dead in a ditch Monday night. He was found along Holman Drive North about 10:45 p.m. Although life-saving measures were tried, the man was pronounced dead at the scene. Police said evidence gathered at the site helped investigators piece together the timeline leading up to his death, though none of that information was provided in the news release. And lastly, two teenagers arrested for a recent shooting incident in La Crosse appeared in court separately on Tuesday. 18-year-old Braden Calhoun of Westby is still looking for a defense attorney. The other suspect, who is 16, is pleading not guilty to being a party of attempted homicide. The two are accused of shooting at two juveniles who were sitting in a vehicle near downtown La Crosse in early August. No one was injured by the gunfire. Calhoun remains in county jail under a $100,000 cash bond. And lastly, AAA said it was too early to tell, but likely drivers will pay more for gas for the upcoming Labor Day holiday weekend. The website showed the average price of gas $3.81 a gallon, with the national average sitting at $4.10. Last year, gas was $2.99 in Wisconsin. For WIZMnews.com, I'm Rick Solom.
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1: 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You know, if you listen to this radio program, you know that at the beginning of each hour, we start with a song. It is a well-known song of two friends of mine. I'll play it just to remind you. Big and Rich, and they're two of the biggest stars in country music history, and they've become really good friends of mine on top of all of that. And let me play a little to remind you. Well, we're

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1: 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Teddy Eck is, I just guess, you're the executive director?
2: Yes.
1: You want to call, you calling yourself that?
2: I am, yep.
1: He's the executive director. He's the czar of Cooley Arts in La Crosse. They just moved.
2: Yep.
1: Rebranded.
2: Yep.
1: And you call you gone from RAD, the Rivoli yep. Arts, is it RAD?
2: Yep. And so we were founded as the La Crosse Film Academy, and then we became the RAD, and now we've rebranded as Cooley Arts, home of the La Crosse Film Academy.
1: All right. So we're going to talk about, we actually just spent the whole show prior to this talking about films and what your building does and what your, you know, stuff that's coming up. And now we're going to hit record and do it all over again, Teddy.
2: Nice.
1: But so everything from your part of the La Crosse Adventure Film Festival.
2: Sure. Yep.
1: Mm-hmm. Coming up. Is that next month, I think?
2: Yep. October 14th through the 18th.
1: You also have yourself an open house at 422 Main Street on September 12th.
2: We sure do.
1: Which is coming right around the corner here.
2: Yep.
1: Not this weekend, but next weekend. Mm-hmm. And then all the stuff that happens within your building as you guys probably go live here just recently, right?
2: Absolutely. Yeah. And like you said, and so we just rebranded as Cooley Arts and moved into 422 Main Street, which was the former home of the main event space. And so with that move, we're kind of able to kind of increase our programming and our offerings of what we do. So a lot of that is combining what the main used to do as far as, you know, live concerts and improv shows and different rental events, as well as what we do as a nonprofit. And so for us to do a lot of classes as far as D&D, Dungeons & Dragons classes, stop motion, our stand-up comedy classes and stand-up comedy shows, improv, adult group guitar classes. We have a live music coding class we're offering this fall, as well as improv.
1: We're teaching people how to be stand-up comics.
2: We are, yeah, yeah. We started.
1: Do you have to come in funny?
2: You know, that's the hope, maybe.
1: Right.
2: Hopefully, a little funny. But yeah.
1: I mean, that's interesting. How many have you pumped out?
2: We had 8 people in our spring class, and we have a.

0: people. You don't have to if you take the class. You don't have to be part of the open mic, but we encourage it. And then there's a lot of wonderful comedians in the La Crosse area that help with that open mic and can help flesh out the kind of card for that. And yeah, so that's one of our fall offerings that, that we're
1: and
0: doing.
1: I'm just grabbing one. So you could do that for all of the things if you want to break it, like throughout the show, if you want to break down. But in my head, I'm like, I like stand-up comedy. I've seen Seinfeld a couple of times. Yep. Stand-up, you know, like I go to these things.
0: Mm-hmm.
1: Who's the other one? Brian Regan I've gone to in Rochester. He's pretty funny. So I relate to it in a way. And also like, this job is also a little bit of a stage, but not in the same way.
0: Yeah. Well, and we're also working with a gentleman, Colin Ryan, from the Eau Claire area who runs The Plus. And so we're working to kind of establish La Crosse as kind of another hub for stand-up comedians as they travel through the upper Midwest. So going from the Twin Cities to Eau Claire to La Crosse and Madison and then onward to kind of create a little circuit. So we actually have Eau Claire comedians coming out October 23rd to Cooley Arts to kind of help kick that off. And so they'll be our first booked in comedians that are coming in as well.
1: What made you rebrand to Cooley Arts? Because in my head, I was like, you should have went Driftless. Everyone's Driftless now.
0: We had that conversation, actually. We really did. And so La Crosse is great. La Crosse has a lot going for it as far as the natural beauty as well as in the arts. And we have such wonderful pillars in the arts community, like with the Pump House, and we have La Crosse Symphony and La Crosse Community Theater. And really, we want Cooley Arts to be that fourth pillar of kind of the arts organizations in town. And so with that, we wanted Cooley Arts to kind of be able to represent the variety of different arts. And so we tossed around a lot of different names and branding and stuff, but we still
1: Who was the guy that went, La Crosse Arts, we should do that, and be like, okay, come on, we can be a little bit more creative.
0: I'm sure, yeah. I don't quite remember, but I'm sure that was on the table at some point. But yeah, so we tossed around a lot of things, but we want the Cooley Arts to kind of continue a lot we were doing as the RAD and in the Rivoli building, which is kind of like diversifying the art scene here in La Crosse and kind of doing a lot of art that is essentially on the fringe or maybe doesn't get as represented, like the, you know, the stop motion animation, the improv, stand-up comedy, film, music, all of that stuff is, you know, has a home now at Cooley Arts.
1: As you just heard them rattle off, they're doing a lot of cool things here at Cooley Arts on Main Street. And we're going to talk about some of those things and maybe some of them more so than the others, just because I relate to them. I don't know how much we can get into. You threw it out there like it was part of arts, like Dungeons and Dragons. Yep. And in my head, I'm like, wait, what? That doesn't make sense. And so we can get into that. But Teddy X, the executive director of Cooley Arts here in downtown La Crosse. We got to take a break. 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
7: For WIZMnews.com, I'm Brad Williams. Any major overhaul of the newly donated train property will ultimately rest in the hands of La Crosse voters. On the Rick Solom Show this week on WIZM, La Crosse's school district superintendent, Dr. Aaron Engel, addressed whether transforming the 42-acre site into a new campus would require a referendum.
8: Any significant investment at that site, whether it's a significantly new school or something major like that, the community will have to weigh in on. Anything more than a couple million dollars, we can't afford to do without the community's active, explicit support.
7: The residence halls at UW La Crosse are filling up this week for the start of fall classes on Tuesday. As students begin several days of moving in, Chancellor James Beebe said that some of the dorms could get additions soon to meet the increasing demand for on-campus rooms. Beebe also says the demolition of the old Cowley Science Hall is 99% complete. It's being replaced by the Second Prairie Spring Science Center, which BB expects will be open within 3 years.

0: in the spring of 2029. La Crosse city leaders have concerns about a proposed license application for a local gas station that's planning to sell tobacco and vape products. On Tuesday, the city judiciary committee had a hearing on the application made by Christine Taylor. Police have investigated reports of selling certain products to underage customers while Taylor's parents ran the Sitgo on State store. Taylor tells the committee that her parents would not be involved in the store if she gets the retail license. The council committee will have 20 days to make a decision on granting a tobacco license. A 19-year-old is arrested at a home in Sparta on charges related to possessing child porn. Police say they got a tip from the National Center for Missing and Exploited Children that led them to a home. A search warrant turned up child sexual abuse material, and the man was taken to the Monroe County Jail. That's where he is awaiting a court appearance. Police had not released his name as of earlier today. I'm Brad Williams.
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7: 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If you're north of Onalaska, Teddy X, the executive director of Cooley Arts. And they just moved to downtown La Crosse. They were rad. Are you still... What's the film? What's the La Crosse Film Academy?
8: Yep, that's the film wing of Cooley Arts. And so we have everything. We do production services. So we do.
7: So you have the umbrella of Cooley Arts.
8: Yep.
7: And then under that umbrella, do you have other things that are like officially named, like the La Crosse Film Academy?
8: We do, yeah. And so we have the La Crosse Film Academy. We are also the fiscal sponsors and kind of parent organization for the La Crosse Adventure Films. And so we help partner with that. Kind of our Cooley Comedy is what we're kind of calling our comedy wing, which includes the stand-up comedy and the improv. We've yet to kind of brand our music kind of stuff, but we're kind of fleshing that out
7: Let me think here. Cooley Music.
8: Cooley, maybe. You know, it has a ring to it. I do enjoy that. Yeah.
7: Driftless music might be a better, but then I feel like your genre too, everyone has to play the banjo.
8: Sure, exactly.
7: Yeah. And then somehow there's Dungeons and Dragons in there.
8: Yep.
7: And, but there's more stuff like, right. There's literal art, like I'm painting.
8: Yes. Not? Yeah. And so we do have like this summer, we had some, summer classes that we partnered with the school district, and every Friday we offered, some fine arts programmings. And so one day it would be clay. We'd work with clay. And then the other day it would be watercolor and, you know, stop motion stuff as well. And so we are partnering with the school district to kind of flesh out a lot of our after school programming in the fine arts area. But like, you know, the organizations like the Pump House has, they do such a wonderful job in a lot of the fine arts stuff. And so as we're navigating our lane for this, we want to make sure that we're not encroaching on anybody else, that we're not here to compete. We're here to complement and help to kind of flesh out the area. So
7: you mentioned stop motion a couple of times.
8: Yeah.
7: In my head, all I'm thinking of is, do you have a bin of like 1980s plastic toys like Skeletor and He-Man and G.I. Joe's?
8: You know,
7: and in my head, stop motion is like you move those every little bit.
8: Well, it's like the Adult Swim, right? And so like they use that. And so like we do.
7: Is that
8: we,
7: what that is? Or am
8: you
7: I
8: can. Out? You can use that. We have different, you know, you can do everything from a clay ball to like we have a bin of just random scrap items that you can make figures and felts. And like we do have a bin of Barbies that we can create and do a variety of different stop motion. Like action figures are great because they can hold poses and kind of manipulate them as you go forward.
7: Right.
8: So,
7: Over the break, we were talking about, so I was telling Teddy I listen to a lot of podcasts and I listen to them at 1.3 speed. And sometimes I wonder if that affects me. And then you mentioned that you watch tutorials.
8: Oh, yeah.
7: So here's two things. Yeah. You have a tutorial academy, how to teach people, or that could be part of the, I don't know if it's film. But
8: we've talked about that because like in our film side, we have a, you know, in our new Cooley Arts building, we have a large production studio that we do a variety of our own internal filming. And then we have our editing suite where we do our own editing, but we can rent that out. And our equipment cage where we rent out our equipment that we use. But to your point, like we've talked about tutorials. And so we have a partnership with Blackmagic Designs that does DaVinci Resolve editing software. And so for that, they're relatively new in this area and some of their tech and stuff. And so it's on our list. It's on our list to be able to produce these tutorials that hopefully maybe, since I talk quick naturally, maybe you don't have to listen to 1.4 speed. But
7: right. Well, the thing was that you mentioned is you watch a tutorial on YouTube and you turn the speed up. Because
8: usually double the speed.
7: The other thing I hate is when you're telling me what the tutorial or just, it's kind of like when you look up a recipe online, the written out recipe, and you just got to skip to the bottom third.
8: Yep.
7: And there's actually some like websites that just go skip right to the recipe.
8: Do that good. Yeah, exactly.
7: The feel good story of why I came up with chicken noodle soup.
8: Exactly. I don't need your grandma's history on it. Yeah.
7: That would be great for a tutorial. Like, hey, skip button or just start the tutorial at two minutes in.
8: Yeah, this is the standard format. Skip to 1:30 and you'll be able to easily get to the meat of it. Yeah.
7: Is your forte in like movies and film, is that like your favorite thing? Because I got a question for you relating to the whole speed.
8: Like I grew up doing a theater, doing live performance and film. And so I grew up in Kansas. And so there wasn't much opportunity to get into film. But then I went to New York City.
7: There's just that one study. Movie.
8: Yeah, that's it. We have one movie and one paved road. And that's really all we have in Kansas. No, but like I went to New York for undergrad and got into film. And like, you know, I graduated with a musical theater performance degree, actually, and did a lot of that. But then an agent manager kind of took me into more of the TV and film and commercial route. And so I don't know. I kind of like to do it all. I like to do a lot of different performance stuff and art stuff. I'm not the best visual artist. I leave that to other talented folks.
7: I'm worried about attention spans. And if you want to just talk about movies a little bit,
8: sure,
7: I will catch myself. So I'll be on, if it's YouTube, it's one thing because I can change the speed and skip ahead. But if it's Netflix or something like that, sometimes I want to change the speed.
8: I know. Because
7: the movie's too slow. Or oftentimes I'm just skipping scenes because a lot of times in TV shows, I'm like, oh, this is just filler to get to the end of the episode.
8: Right.
7: And what do you think about like all that? Our attention spans, how social media is killing us. And now really we're not I can't even watch an hour and a half movie.
8: There was a good New York Times article about that, about film students not even being able to sit through a full film. And like, so I hear you on that. And so I think there's a balance. We need to meet the industry where it is and where the audience is. But at the same time, there's value in really watching a slower movie. Like I just showed my kids Stand By Me over the weekend. And so a Rob Reiner film, you know, based off a Stephen King novelette. And so like it's a slower paced movie. And my kids did well. Like they're kind of watching a lot of those like kind of slower 80s, 90s movies, call it.
7: I don't know how your kids, do your kids have phones?
8: No.
7: Okay. Because I was going to say, so my nephew came over. I made him watch Airplane.
8: Ah, nice.
7: So I just, like, we pick an old movie.
8: Yeah.
7: Like, you have to watch it. So, but he's Snapchatting the whole time. Like, and he's not even, he's just boom, boom, boom, boom, boom, boom. I'm like, what are you doing? He's like snap streaks.
8: Yep.
7: He's got to keep, so he's not taking pictures of anything except the dark. And I go, put that away. And watch the stupid movie is what Airplane is.
8: Well, an Airplane is a very quick movie, too. You got quick edits. You got quick jokes. They're flying at you all over the place, you know?
7: Yeah.
8: So I hear you. And so, like, I think it is that balance of having things. That's why you have short-form content on YouTube and TikTok and everything else kind of blown up.
7: But what are you going to do with movies? If you're trying to create a movie now, you have to almost throw a little TikTok video on the side of the screen. Yep. in a theater. Here's a little TikTok while this love making is happening, so that you can watch something else.
8: Well, like I know, I think Matt Damon and Ben Affleck spoke about this at one of their interviews with Netflix, because they've been producing a few things for them, and they talked about that they have been encouraged to kind of reiterate the plot several times through movies because they don't think people are watching them fully.
7: Yeah, I remember reading about that.
8: Yeah, and so then there's debate about whether they actually
7: don't they mention that the title of the movie over and over and over again. I saw a video about that too. We're dumbed down to mentioning. Yeah,
8: and there was a joke of that, like when Mystery Science Theater, like when I used to watch that, like they would always spoof movies, and anytime you would mention the name of a movie in the actual movie, you would applaud and kind of make a big deal out of it because it was kind of a cheesy thing to talk about that, you know. It's just different times and the medium is changing, but there's still a lot of people like The Odyssey. It was a very long movie and like it's doing really well. Even the Spider-Man one's longer too. And so people are still
7: I definitely went
8: them.
7: To The Odyssey and turned to my friend and I go, there's 2 hours left and we're still talking. Like
8: he's got to get home somehow. Yeah.
7: For me, it takes him like, a while. Oh my God, why are we like, get to the weird Cyclops
8: guy. Where's the
7: guy.
8: Cyclops? Where's the sirens? All of that.
7: So I couldn't even say it. And I'm a 40-year-old man. So like obviously the phone is affecting all of us in a way that is also affecting movies. And does the film industry or movie industry have to change with the times in a way? Or do we have to just force feed the slow roll, as you might say, to the
8: audience?
7: I think
8: it's a balance. I hope that we continue to still do feature films and the feature-length slower films. But, you know, the shorter form content has taken off. There's big investment in Hollywood at this stuff right now.
7: I threw John Gillette at the Rivoli this theory, too, because everything is streaming service, are we doing away with movies altogether? Because I want to do a season of 12, 8, a lot of times they're 8 episodes. They just end up being a movie because you could binge them in a weekend and they're 3 hours long. Maybe they're a bit longer of a movie. Like Silo is what I'm watching. And I can get through the whole season, but it's my whole weekend.
8: Sure.
7: It's a little bit, it's probably 2 movies. But like Apple or whatever, Netflix, all the streaming services just want to keep your subscription. So what we're going to do is just do TV shows where there's always a continuation of a movie usually ends. I mean, we're
8: absolutely. And that's why
7: you're
8: seeing
7: so many
8: sequels.
7: Are you worried about that? Just the capitalism in streaming and there's no incentive to do a movie because it's a one-off.
8: Yeah. Well, and that's why you're seeing those series and stuff doing, to your point, like a lot of them, like Game of Thrones or House of the Dragons just ended. And that was 8 episodes. Right. And it's going to be another 2 years until we do it. And so that churn and burn stuff is actually a concern for the streaming industries that you're hearing them talk about. And like for Netflix, they used to just drop everything all at once. And so Stranger Things and those other seasons, all of it would drop. But you're seeing people binge it in a weekend and then they cancel their membership. And then there it goes. Versus you stringing it out over those 12 episodes or whatever it is throughout 3 months. Every week it drops. It builds more cultural excitement.
7: Thank you. Thank you, Netflix, for – and also no thank you because my weekend's ruined for dropping it. But I feel like they're just – we're going to do those. We're going to do TV shows. And we're just going to stop doing movies because – there's no incentive there.
8: But you're seeing a lot of people go back to like hard media. And so like records have been popular for a little while, but now cassette tapes and heaven forbid CDs and stuff are coming back. And DVDs are coming back.
7: Wait, why do you say heaven forbid? We better.
8: Well, because I'm old enough. CDs were a new thing when I was growing up.
7: We got to take a time out. Yeah. We're going to pause this and then we'll come back to it. So don't forget it. We got a couple minutes here. You're listening to the Rick Solom Show here on WIZM 92.3 FM, 106.7 FM. Teddy X, the executive producer of Cooley Arts. I knew we would get off track. That's why the multiple times I talked to you, it's always been fun because we have a point. The Cooley Arts is opening. They have an open house on September 12th. 11 to 3, and they're doing a bunch of other stuff like Lacrosse Adventure Films at the end of next month, in the middle of next month. So we're going to talk about that stuff, but it's always fun to get you in here, and then we just, you know, I throw theories at you. But we got to take a break. We'll be back in a minute.
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0: 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An investigation is underway after a man is found in a ditch in Holman. He was later pronounced dead. Officers went to the 800 block of Holman Drive North around 10:45 last night and found the man not breathing. Although life-saving measures were tried, the man was pronounced dead at the scene. Based on what police found at the scene for evidence, police said there is no threat to public safety. They are not releasing the person's name yet. A tip leads to the arrest of a 19-year-old man at a home in Sparta today for possessing child sexual abuse material. Police said the tip came from the National Center for Missing and Exploited Children, which led to a home where officers found the material. The man, whose name has not been released by police, is now in the Monroe County Jail. Two teenagers arrested for a recent gunfire incident in La Crosse appeared in court separately today. 18-year-old Braden Calhoun of Westby is still looking for a defense attorney, so he did not enter a plea. The other suspect, who is 16, is pleading not guilty to being a party to attempted homicide. The two are accused of firing shots at two juveniles who were sitting in a vehicle near downtown La Crosse in early August. No one was injured by the gunfire. Calhoun remains in the county jail under a cash bond of $100,000. License renewals for a La Crosse service station could be discussed tonight by the city's Judiciary Committee. Operators of the Citgo station on State Road have submitted a liquor license application and an appeal of a decision denying the sales of tobacco and vaping products. City officials have gotten reports of selling certain restricted products to underage buyers. The committee also is reviewing a dispute over which individuals would be in charge of the Citgo store. Heavy traffic expected around the UWL campus this week as students begin moving back to school. That's starting tomorrow. To help ease the congestion, the university is spreading the move over 5 days. I'm Brad Williams.
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7: 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Teddy Eck is the executive director of Cooley Arts. They just moved. They rebranded the Cooley Arts. They moved to 422 Main Street here in downtown La Crosse. They've got an open house September 12th, 11 a.m. to 3 p.m. And there's like, I was looking at the, I think maybe on, is it on Facebook or maybe? No, it was on your website because there's pull downs. So the open house is like two segments, and then there's multiple things going on within that, right?
8: Yeah, we have like everything is free workshops and classes. And so we have a free Dungeons and Dragon workshop. We have a free stop motion and animation workshop. Then we have like free art workshop with doing some creative connection that way. And then in our production studio area, we have different green screen fun and kind of testing out our different film equipment and our production broadcasting equipment as well. So
7: you're going to get a real tease of all of that because I feel like I can't come out of there with a stop motion video. Am I going to get a 30-second video out of that?
8: Absolutely. Yes, you will.
7: I definitely am not going to be able to play a whole game of Dungeons and Dragons.
8: No, but it's a character making session. And so you'll definitely have a full fleshed out character coming out led by Dusty Carls, who also works at the library. And so he helps lead our Dungeons and Dragons sessions.
7: Okay. So there's a whole, dedicated. Why do we have a dedicated room for Dungeons & Dragons and not something like, we joked about this off air, Monopoly or Chutes and Ladders or
8: a Jenga.
7: The only one I can compare to at length that I have played is Risk.
8: Oh.
7: And it's you a need joke a room on Seinfeld for that. Where they play Risk the whole show.
8: Exactly. They move to Jerry's apartment, right?
7: And
8: they
7: have to set it out. Then they're on the bus.
8: Neutral territory. Yep. Yeah, that's right. Yeah, Risk would be a great idea. Well, and so like to your question and where we were before the break with talking about Heaven Forbid CDs, and so those kind of align with the D&D conversation. And so like with the CDs, like there's a big movement, big
7: We're talking about
8: movement.
7: Like physical media.
8: Correct.
7: I've had this conversation before. I'll set up a little bit. Just the idea. So one story I read was a guy has Lord of the Rings extended edition on his like Google. So you can watch on YouTube whenever you want. I have a couple of these. I'm worried now. And then Sony and Google get in a fight, and they break their contract.
8: Mm-hmm.
7: And then the dude loses his Lord of the Rings ability to watch Lord of the Rings on that he paid for through Google.
8: Yep.
7: And then he just loses his money. I see this with gaming, too. A lot of times people are thinking
8: PlayStation.
7: About PlayStation. PlayStation 4 is ending its updates or has already ended its updates, and then it's not going to be able to – it's just not going to – they're not going to keep updating PlayStation 4 anymore to push you to PlayStation 5. And then PlayStation is now going maybe the next iteration, PlayStation 6, right?
8: Yeah.
7: They're just not going to have discs, so they're not going to have physical media anymore. So you're not going to be able to go to GameStop or I'm trying to think of the local video game store, but I can't off the top of my head. So that whole industry is gone. Those small businesses, the ability to like buy a game, play it, borrow it to your friend, that's all gone. And now I have to buy it from the PlayStation Store.
8: Yep.
7: We're monopolizing this stuff, and probably like that in movies, right? And now you're talking about CDs and cassettes and records and
8: once it's
7: there's
8: coming
7: a nostalgia
8: back,
7: there. But you said this: is. Heaven forbid we go back to CDs. But
8: well,
7: why?
8: I
7: did
8: meant
7: you do that
8: of like you know, I grew up and CDs were a new thing. I remember still running with a Walkman in my hand, a CD Walkman, because like the shocks weren't
7: protection.
8: There. Absolutely, but you had to still run it like you were holding a pie for some reason, because otherwise it would skip even if it was a sports CD player. Yeah. So like to your exact point, and so like all the streamers and other stuff too, subscriptions are, that's how they get the recurring revenue. And so with that, like having you own a DVD or own a CD, like you're not getting that recurring revenue from that. You're only getting that one-time revenue source. And so of course they want to gear you towards that constant renewal and that subscription base so that you don't want to lose your, PlayStation games. You don't want to lose your, DVDs or movies that you've written, that you've purchased through Amazon or purchased through Prime or whatever it is. And so with that, and so that's what, bringing it back to that point with the D&D stuff, with the whole room, is that's why we're dedicating a room to Dungeons & Dragons, to be honest, is because we want to get people in-person playing. We want that person, that hard copy media. We want to sell
7: third
8: those
7: space.
8: DVDs. The third space, because we want people to gather in person to either play guitar or to paint or to draw or to be in others while, you have your book club and all of that. And so playing D&D or stop motion or learning, having adults learn group guitar lessons or live music coding or stand-up comedy or improv, that's what we're really focusing on in Cooley Arts, is coming together in person so that you can have those tangible skills and build those side questings, as we're calling it. So you can build out that side quest of your hobbies, but also so that you have something. And so, like, for Jonathan's absolutely right, talking about the hardcore media coming back, because it is that it's been a movement overseas, and we're really seeing that take place here with record stores, DVDs coming back, all of that fun stuff.
7: It's, I can't remember, but I feel like Best Buy like removed all their physical DVD Blu-rays.
8: Same thing with Walmart. Yeah. I remember that too.
7: And maybe that's, I feel like I was just in Walmart. I had to, I know I always walk by there cause I just want to see what the movies are for no reason whatsoever. Cause I'm not going to buy them, but I think they had movies.
8: We probably still have a few, and luckily, you know, we have the River City Hobbies kind of right across the street from our new location. They have a DVD rack in there. I'm always rating that.
7: Well, and the Riv's talking about doing like a Blockbuster type thing.
8: Sure, yeah, they should.
7: Do we need to rename what's called Third Spaces? I have this conversation a lot of times. Rick Kite from the Viterbo talks to me about it. Side quest? Do we just need to rename Third Spaces side quest?
8: You know, like, side quest is a term that, you know, we've been embracing, like, within Cooley Arts, of just really those extra hobbies and those things that people want to get involved in, that they don't have to be your main job or your main focus or your main new passion in life, but kind of diversifying what you do and just like kind of the cultural fabric of your being. And so join a side quest, like come and take some of our adult classes and adult learning classes, or for the youth classes as well. And like meet people in real life, in real person, you know, put down the screen, come together.
7: Cooley Arts have a subscription service where I just pay $100 a month and I can hit any of them. I have the full pass, or I have just I have the $30 a month music subscription.
8: Right. Maybe, but then once it expires, we take it away from you. Yeah, that's how it works. Yeah.
7: How does that stuff work? Is it like, I want to do the Dungeons and Dragons thing? Do I just come with a $5 bill at the door, or is it, how does that work?
8: Well, membership, for our open house, it is free. And so on September 12th from 11 to 3, everything is free. And then we will have our brochures and everything up and running at that time, that then people can go on our website and then sign up for those classes. So we have, speaking of DVD, D&D, we have those youth campaigns, intro sessions, as well as youth campaigns, stop motion classes you can sign up for, improv classes for adults, and stand-up comedy for adults, and group guitar music classes. All of those will be available on our website to sign up.
7: Okay, so they're all classes. So the traditional way you would sign up for classes is the way. But it would be kind of funny if you did like an all-access through $100 a month or $500 right, a month.
8: You could just sample our classes, yeah.
7: just want to do them all.
8: Just come by.
7: All right, so when we come back with Teddy Ack, the executive director there at Cooley Arts, I want to talk about a couple of things that are happening. Wisconsin lawmakers in Wisconsin, or maybe the governor did this, they put out like $5 million, allotted $5 million, I guess. Maybe, do you think it's a year?
8: Yes. Or, yeah, that's per year.
7: For the film industry to come. It's kind of like luring. It's treats to bring the film industry to Wisconsin, right?
8: It is, yeah. And so that's $5 million in tax incentives. And so really it's just knocking off the taxes that a production company would come and accrue while they shoot in Wisconsin. And so there's more stipulations and, you know, like a $1 million cap for if you have a film that's, 60 minutes or a feature film that shoots a certain length. And then there's caps below that if you have a short film or kind of just a different film length. And so this was, you know, passed by
7: what's the goal with it?
8: The goal is to really put Wisconsin in competition with these other states to encourage natural filmmaking in the state of Wisconsin.
7: Films that also promote Wisconsin, or I just watched The Great Outdoors, and in my head, and I don't, maybe off the top of your head, but in my head, somebody told me this was filmed in Stevens Point once, and I think I looked it up, and that's not true.
8: Sure, yeah,
7: but
8: I think I don't know about that.
7: Might have been filmed in Wisconsin to a degree.
8: Yeah.
7: So is it more film the thing in a state, or film the thing and say it's in, you know, to promote
8: Because there'd be like a balance, like, you know, with The Great Outdoors, I don't know where it was filmed, but I guarantee some of that was on a soundstage. Probably most of that, well, that was in the side of the cabin itself, like when the bear busts down the door and all that fun stuff. Well, that was probably a soundstage.
7: But barefoot ski on.
8: Yeah, exactly. Yeah. And so like for that, with this, the Wisconsin incentives is you're encouraging film companies to come to Wisconsin to spend money and film here. So you book hotels and you book the catering, you book, you know, restaurants and you book staff, you're paying for talent and you're paying for equipment and all of that locally. So that way you create a film, and hopefully that film goes on to then highlight the area and highlight the restaurants and highlight the streets and highlight the people so that more people want to come and move to Wisconsin or move to the area and or just visit it to be like, oh, by the way, this was featured in this, you know, episode of the Iron Chef, or this was featured in this. And prior to coming to La Crosse, I lived in Monterey, California, and that's where Big Little Lies, an HBO show, was shot. And so we'd see a lot of people. And so we, you know, helped with the film commission on that, Monterey Film Commission, to help get that to shoot there. And so a lot of people would come to what was called Lover's Point, which is where they shot some cafe scenes and stuff. And so it's just a good tourist draw to bring people in. Like, if you're in the area, might as well come down to downtown La Crosse where they shot X, Y, and Z and go to that restaurant, et cetera.
7: All right. I didn't listen to any of that because I was trying to practice this. The Great Outdoors was shot in Bass Lake, California in 1988. If anyone hasn't seen, this is another one you make your kids watch, right? And it's now might be the perfect time. It's a summer movie.
8: Yeah.
7: It's portrayed as, this is why I wasn't listening to you, Lake Potawatomi-Minimac.
8: Okay.
7: So it's a mouthful. It's based out of Wisconsin. That's the lake that they're at. Mm. And then it's in the town of Pishogan, Wisconsin. Sure. I don't know why they can't just use real Wisconsin names.
8: Who knows? They just make ones that sound like they make sense. 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
7: Make up. I guess if you use, you know, Lake Winnebago or whatever, that wouldn't be a good lake to have this movie, but it wouldn't be a good name either.
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7: 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So, All right, when we come back, we're going to talk more a little bit about film. I have some ideas of how we do this, how we promote not just Wisconsin, but La Crosse in the film industry. 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
20: And now with the weather, here's meteorologist Stormy O'Day.
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0: 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Teddy Eck is the executive director of Cooley Arts. They just rebranded. They're downtown La Crosse. They got an open house September 12th, 11 to 3. You also are part of, is it La Crosse Adventure Film Festival? Is that the, am I saying that right?
1: Mm-hmm.
0: And do you want to just talk about what that is real quick?
1: Yeah. And so La Crosse Adventure Film Festival is ran by La Crosse Adventure Films. And so that is a 4-day festival highlighting, different adventure films that have been shot throughout the country, really, and kind of highlight different themes. And so adventure films kind of really feature the humans kind of connecting to nature and everything from downhill skiing to hot air balloons to tightrope walking and all sorts of things. And so this festival, it's a 4-day festival. We start October 14th and we're at the Pump House, and that first day focuses on families and adventure. And so kind of how families approach different adventure, everything from muddy trails to water to all sorts of things.
0: By the way, he's doing this, I'm pretty sure, all by memory.
1: Oh yeah. Yeah.
0: We didn't rehearse this at all. I just threw it at him.
1: Yeah. And then let's see, day two. So the 15th is, Mount La Crosse. And so that's focused on downhill skiing and downhill mountain biking. And so we have our storytelling day at Mount La Crosse. And so we have some wonderful guests coming to join us to talk about their adventures and to kind of focus on downhill skiing and mountain biking. Day three is Adventure in the Elements, which is at Cooley Arts. And so that will be kind of how the human spirit kind of matches up against the elements. And so everything from wind to water to volcanoes to all sorts of things. And we're kind of programming some immersive elements in this film showing, which should be fun. And then the final day is at the Rivoli Theater, and that's kind of the culmination of our festival, where we show some of the best films and the highlights, kind of the overall adventure spirit. And we're hoping to have within the La Crosse Film Academy, we're producing our own adventure film this year focused on neutral support. There's a local company called Event Service Professionals, ESP. And so we got to travel around with them and see what they do as far as with the cycling races throughout the country. So
0: on the whatever schedule I looked up, it says the Main. So for your portion of that, you took over the old building that was called the Main.
1: Yep.
0: Are we retaining that name at all, or should we move on?
1: I think the Main is pretty cool. And unfortunately, I never went to see any concerts or any events there prior when they were open. But I know a lot of people did, and they have a good affinity for it. And so I personally am totally fine with people still calling it the Main. It's just Cooley Arts at the Main or Cooley Arts at Cooley Arts. It doesn't matter to me.
0: Brought to you by the Main or brought to you by Cooley Arts.
1: Or if people whatever people want to use, to call it, it's still the same cool place and doing cool things.
0: Well, and all the things that we've been talking about that you're harboring there in Cooley Arts, film production studio, there's podcasting studios, mm-hmm. the Dungeons and Dragons, work. I don't know what you want to call that.
1: Yeah.
0: Art workshop. But there's also a lot of the stuff moves then at some point to the stage, right? Where you now can utilize the Main.
1: Absolutely. Yeah. And so for our stand-up comedy classes, for instance, we have the three classes and then it ends with an open mic. And so then it'll be open for the public. Same thing with the improv. And then we have our adult, group guitar classes. Those will be on the stage of the Main. And then next to that is our film production studio space that we're retrofitting to make that into our film production headquarters for it. And so, we're really retrofitting that building to really be a one-stop shop for all different artistic and creative expression for it, which should be fun.
0: We ended the last segment talking about how Wisconsin is trying to promote the film industry to either come here or promote Wisconsin in films or mm-hmm. both. I think you got to come here and then also promote Wisconsin. And then you qualify for some tax credits or something like that. What would be, and then you guys kind of do this a little bit, right? You have La Crosse Film Academy, right? So
1: mm-hmm.
0: What would be, so we're getting to Halloween season, and in my head, this could be anywhere in the nation, I think maybe, but is scary horror stuff like that, that scene, is that really popular here? Or maybe it's just popular everywhere,
1: what
0: kind of films could the La Crosse area produce that would be really cool? We also have all four seasons. So in my head, I was mm-hmm. thinking, is there a, can we run out in Hickson and have a Blair Witchy type movie? Or can we have Jason with the mask on? And then since we have all four seasons, we have winter, we have Christmas, we have the Rotary Lights.
1: Mm-hmm.
0: Could we have is there a good Hallmark type movie, right?
1: All sorts of things. You know, we talked adventure films. That's perfect here because of the connection to nature and just the, you know, kind of adventure spirit.
0: Yeah, there's always that. I want the horror movie.
1: But like,
0: or the
1: we
0: Hallmark
1: do have
0: movie.
1: Horror because we have a lot of old buildings, especially in downtown, those creepy basements. And so that's really fun. But like, we have so many cornfields and different corn mazes. And like, that's always fun to shoot in, like, whether you're doing different things. And so we've done a variety of horror films that even I've been a part of just since starting the Film Academy about 2.5 years ago. There's one by a local filmmaker, Jay Olson, called Hexen, that should be coming out shortly here this fall. And so, yeah, to your point, Wisconsin is a wonderful place to visit in the fall and gives you that kind of fun horror film vibe for us to do.
0: If we do a Hallmark movie, is it New York City woman comes to La Crosse and then meets Christmas tree farmer guy? Or is it... Yeah. Is it the opposite of that? Is it the guy comes from the big city and meets up with his, you know, old high school? Which is the better version?
1: Go wherever, you know, like having, you know, the Sweet Home Alabama kind of version, where it's the girl who grew up here goes to the big city and comes back, you know, is a version. But like, I like the premise where you kind of have a girl that grew up here and then moved to LA and then comes back and then kind of helps bring some of that, like, you know, big city energy and that kind of, you know, rom-com conflict with her as she comes back. So,
0: I mean, yeah. Would a movie like that resonate? And we film it in La Crosse. Like,
1: absolutely.
0: Right?
1: We
0: film
1: absolutely.
0: It in New York or LA or whatever, right? But sure. Then we come back to La Crosse.
1: Yep.
0: And then we need really, like, people will see this and be like, oh, yeah, that's, what's the most cliche? Obviously, yeah. You have to go to Granddad to have the kiss
1: Granddad's
0: scene.
1: Granddad's got to be the kiss scene, right? That's got to be your climactic moment. Rotary Lights has got to be featured in there somewhere. Like, it's got to snow in Rotary
0: Lights. Yeah, maybe one of the reindeer gets loose out of Rotary Lights. And he saves the reindeer from jumping in the Mississippi.
1: Maybe something like that. Yeah, exactly. Maybe there's like a little kid attached to it or something to tug at the heartstrings. So you got to have, you got to play to all the demographics on that.
0: Does that movie make headway out of La Crosse, though? You know what I mean?
1: Like, you know, to be real on this, like, that's one thing that we're working at the state level with Veronica Pope, who's the new state film director. And so she's working on how to do that, how to bring in outside film productions here, but also how to nurture the local film talent we have. Because there's a lot of great Wisconsin filmmakers. One of the biggest films of the last couple of years, Hundreds of Beavers, was made by some Wisconsin Milwaukee filmmakers. And so for that, like, it was one of the biggest independent films that has come out of this area.
0: Is it a nature film or?
1: It is not. No, but it does take place in kind of the Upper Peninsula kind of area in the snow.
0: Well, it's not a porno, is it?
1: No, it's not. Despite the title, it is not. But it's a wonderful kind of like live action Looney Tunes-esque version of this. You should really watch it, and every listener should watch it too. It's really funny. And how they do it.
0: Well, they have the Wile E. Coyote movie.
1: It just came out. Acme versus Coyote, right?
0: Yeah. Yeah. So that it's probably a little bit like that in just
1: it
0: very
1: is.
0: Generally.
1: Yeah,
0: it's
1: but
0: it's live
1: it,
0: action
1: yeah.
0: with.
1: But it's 100% live action. But to your point, like, there's a lot of great filmmakers already in Wisconsin. And so what Veronica's working on in the state film office is how to get more people to come to Wisconsin to shoot, but really how to nurture the local talent as well. And so how do we support it? And so to your question about, like, let's say we shoot this rom-com Christmas Hallmark movie here in La Crosse. It's going to be wonderful. We all know it is. It's La Crosse. It's in Christmas. It's awesome. Now, how do we get it across the world? And how do we get it across the country? Because really our distribution and exhibition model, you know, it's tough. It's tough for independent films to break through. And so really what we're looking at is how do we create a local circuit? How do we create these local independent theaters that kind of have this rolling premiere of this film that was created here so we can get it to have more buzz so we don't have to have the filmmakers do all the work of like pounding the pavement and going into these theaters to show their movie, but how we can create a system in Wisconsin that helps boost those filmmakers. So
0: if I have the film trilogy idea and I say it out loud here, is that copyright or can someone still steal it?
1: Yeah, it depends. I think we can probably use a recording as a copyright.
0: Yeah.
1: And so as long as we have that dated and sealed, then I think
0: it's
1: we'll be
0: a
1: fine.
0: Trilogy of a, it goes Hallmark, horror, sci-fi,
1: like
0: and
1: it.
0: It's
1: like
0: a Hallmark it. Movie out of La Crosse to begin with.
1: Yeah.
0: And then at the end of the Hallmark movie, it wouldn't be like so you have the kiss, like the couple lives happily ever after, right? Until some slasher comes and kills them.
1: So
0: and that's how the movie ends.
1: At Granddad's Bluff, that's where the main kiss happens, but then one of them is murdered. Is
0: yeah, well, some murderer,
1: somebody comes out.
0: Some character, Jason, Freddy, something like that, cuts
1: Wisconsin
0: their heads off and
1: murder,
0: throws them off the bluff.
1: Okay.
0: And the movie ends. Credits roll.
1: And then it's a horror movie.
0: And then the next movie is, this is a trilogy, the next movie is then the horror movie, And yeah. whatever that character, it's and you make that character very
1: similar
0: lacrosse.
1: Similar to what Gremlins did, right? Because like Gremlins 1 versus Gremlins 2 completely flipped the script with the genre. It started as like soft horror and then it became like campy, like 80s, early 90s, like yeah. silly slapstick.
0: So now my Hallmark movie has turned into a horror movie. And then at the end of the horror movie, this isn't good. This isn't a good transition. You probably think of a better one. Then like Independence Day, the aliens come. You see the cloud and the ship. Mm-hmm. You know, Will Smith is looking up. Right. And the kid is looking up and there's the alien ship. And that's how the slasher movie, then the aliens come and kill Freddy. And now it's a sci-fi movie. There'd be a better transition if you didn't do sci-fi.
1: The slasher is actually an alien. So something with Nope, but also with the bad guy's sequel with the little hamster, whatever his name was, like he was actually an alien. And so like, yeah, I get you.
0: You have like Chris Tucker and is it Will Smith who are like, Jackie Chan. You have Chris Tucker and Jackie Chan come and kill the slasher. And then it turns into a cop movie.
1: A buddy cop movie. I like
0: out of
1: that.
0: Lacrosse.
1: I love lacrosse. I like that.
0: Super
1: funny.
0: We would love it. Everyone else
1: then
0: in
1: they
0: the
1: could get on the water and go through the Mississippi and it's like Miami Vice almost already too. Yeah. So we're just bridging all genres here.
0: All right. We are definitely out of time. Teddy X, the executive director at Cooley Arts. They just rebranded. They're over at 422 Main Street. Mm-hmm. Open house, September 12th, 11 to 3. Come check it out. Thanks a lot, Teddy.
1: Thank you so much.
0: All right, that's going to do it for the Rick Solem Show here on WIZM 92.3 FM, 106.7 FM. If you're north of Onalaska, thanks everybody for listening.
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13: This is a Fox News alert, a shooting in downtown Minneapolis. I'm Lee Silicera. Multiple victims, including two police officers who were wounded in a shooting at an apartment building in downtown Minneapolis. No information on the exact number of victims. symptoms or their condition. The shooter is reportedly dead. Minnesota Governor Tim Walz said in a post on social media, the state officials are on the ground helping local law enforcement respond. A fifth day of deliberations for the jury in the Lindsey Clancy trial ends with no verdict. They're determining whether the Massachusetts mom is criminally responsible for the deaths of her three children.
14: Just after lunch today, the jury of nine women and three men sent a note to the judge saying they are still deadlocked. Judge William Sullivan then read the Tui Rodriguez or dynamite charge, a final instruction urging the jury to reconsider their positions. This is the last time the judge can force them to deliberate. If they remain deadlocked, it can end in a mistrial.
13: Fox's Brian Yenis in Plymouth. Clancy had admitted to killing the children, but her defense says she suffered from postpartum psychosis. The prosecution says she knew what she was doing. After this latest round of strikes on Iran, President Trump indicating the U.S. has no plans on escalation, saying the U.S. took out all the new equipment Iran attempted to build.
15: We've controlled and we are controlling the Hormuz Strait. We are bringing lots of boats out every day with millions of barrels of oil.
13: The president saying the price of gas will come down once the conflict is over. The FBI is investigating a report that millions of American driver's licenses were exposed online. Earlier this week, an independent journalist said he discovered a site on the dark web selling digital scans of millions of licenses from people in the U.S. and Canada, and that he confirmed the authenticity of the data being sold with nine people. 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
13: A court appearance for one of the accused ringleaders in the Penn State cocaine ring.
19: Agostino Abatello has been denied bail before, but after a court appearance, he managed to get out of jail on $250,000 bail. His attorney, Philip Masorti, spoke to reporters after court.
20: I think we saw the real true Center County justice at work. It's my pleasure to represent Augie Abatello and his family.
19: Police say he's among about 13 people involved in trafficking cocaine through two fraternity houses near Penn State. Abatello and another suspect, Thomas Robinson, are said to have led the group. And Thomas's father, Paul Robinson, is charged with hindering apprehension by trying to conceal drugs and cash. Jill Nato, Fox News.
13: Army Secretary Jan Driscoll, who announced earlier this week he's resigning, now says his last day is tomorrow, but he offered no explanation for why he's leaving. Driscoll, a friend of Vice President Vance, has clashed with War Secretary Pete Hegseth over recent high-ranking officials leaving the Pentagon. Job growth by private employers slowed last month.
21: There were 38,000 new private sector jobs in August in the National Employment Report from payroll processing company ADP. It's fewer than in July. The slowest pace of job creation since January and weaker job growth than expected. Base pay rose 3.2% from a year ago, though ADP says pay growth has been slowing for the past 4 years. Manufacturing, professional services, and information companies shed jobs, though education and healthcare, construction, and leisure and hospitality jobs increased. The only region where jobs declined was in the West.
13: Fox's Jeannie Casola. Wall Street stocks rose as big tech companies and steady oil prices helped boost the market. The Dow gained 295, the Nasdaq up 118, the S&P plus 35. I'm Lisa Lucera. This is Fox News.
0: My name is Derek Martini. I'm the promoter for River City Championship Wrestling based out of La Crosse. 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
22: La Crosse's official forecast.
23: Lows level off around 68 tonight under mainly clear skies. Easterly winds around 5 miles an hour. Chance for storms tomorrow. High temperatures reach up to 86. Chance of thunderstorms tomorrow night, 68. A mix of clouds and sunshine and dry. Friday and Saturday, upper 80s Friday, mid 80s by Saturday. Right now, it's 88 degrees.

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8: And now with the weather, here's meteorologist Stormy O'Day.
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17: Lacrosse's official forecast.
18: Lows level off around 68 tonight under mainly clear skies. Easterly winds around 5 miles an hour. Chance for storms tomorrow. High temperatures reach up to 86. Chance of thunderstorms tomorrow night, 68. A mix of clouds and sunshine and dry. Friday and Saturday, upper 80s Friday, mid 80s by Saturday. Currently 88.
0: Well, one of our favorite things to do is have a debt-free scream on the debt-free stage here in the lobby of Ramsey Solutions. We do this show, if you didn't know, on the glass in our lobby from 1 to 4 every Monday through Friday. And so folks stop in and have a free homemade chocolate chip cookie and some free coffee and hang out and watch the show happen. And occasionally there's a debt-free scream happening as well. The only thing that we like more than that is when it's one of our own Ramsey team members doing a debt-free scream.
19: Yeah.
0: And in this case, one of the most popular guys in the building. Yeah, look up. Look who's here, Rachel.
19: No. Risley, one of my faves.
0: Risley.
20: Oh, yes. Thank you.
19: Oh, my gosh.
0: Actually, Matt Risley, but we call him Risley.
19: And Madeline, right?
0: Yes. Welcome, Madeline.
19: I know. Congrats.
0: Good to have you. And we've got like 100 of your team members out here working and watching you do your debt-free scream.
20: Sorry about that.
19: Celebration.
0: Productivity in the building has gone down, caused by you.
19: Congratulations,
0: Well done. Hey, congratulations, you two. We're very proud of you.
19: Well done.
0: So how much debt have you two paid off?
20: It was $188,000.
19: Oh, my gosh.
0: How long did this take?
20: 5.5 years.
0: Wow. Well, don't ask income because all your friends and coworkers and your own, that would be a little strange and weird.
20: Yeah.
0: And awkward. So, what kind of debt was the $188,000?
20: Well, you're looking at weird people. It was our house.
0: Yeah! And what's your house worth?
20: It's about $400,000.
0: Boom! Look at Risley. Way to go, guys.
19: Oh, my gosh, you guys.
0: Look at you, man. So proud of you. How's it feel to have a paid-for house?
21: Amazing. Yeah. True freedom.
0: Now, he's the senior director, folks, of media distribution in the Ramsey Network. And so a lot of you that see things happen with this show somewhere on the Internet, it's all his fault. And
20: yeah.
0: So he works really, really hard going through every single episode and making sure it's distributed with all nerd probabilities and analytics and everything out there, and does a great job. And so a lot of you have found this show because of the work of this man. And so we really do appreciate him. So house and everything. You've been here, what, 7 years?
20: Yep, a little over 7 years.
0: Working here. And how long have you been on this journey?
20: Yeah, this journey started about 15 years ago. To condense that 15-year story into something really quick, I was a baby Christian. I was really skeptical of the whole Christianity thing, and I decided, hey, I've got something important in my life. Let's see if this prayer thing works. So I remember praying at the time, hey, do I go, Lord, to an in-state school and accrue no debt, or do I go out of state with some friends and accrue debt? And the next day, I went to a men's event, and Dave, you were on the screen at Willow Creek, basically yelling at me to not go into debt.
0: And I can't imagine me doing that.
20: Yeah. And so it was a double whammy. You know, I realized prayer works, and also I became a rabid fan from that day forward. And every week I'm listening to the show.
0: And then you come to work here.
20: Yeah, it was a dream come true.
0: Totally get dunked in it. Yeah. Well, and then you got to watch the show every day. You're totally dunked in it.
20: Yeah. I have to analyze how this segment does.
21: So. That's right. That's right. You're going to be looking at yourself. Hey, how long have you guys been married?
20: 8 years.
21: Eight years. Okay.
0: So you've been working, Madeline, all this time with this guy who went Ramsey crazy.
21: Oh, yes.
0: To the point he comes to work here.
21: Yes.
0: And has he been hard to live with during this time?
21: No, not at all.
0: Not really.
21: My dad raised me with the money mindset, so.
1: So you guys were all on that page. Okay. Yeah. Was this, did you guys have consumer debt before this, or was the whole thing was just the house?
21: Yeah, that's just the house.
0: Okay. So you moved here, took the job, and then later bought a house, mm-hmm. and then took 5.5 years to knock it out.
20: Mm-hmm. Yeah.
0: Okay. Way to go, dude.
20: Yeah.
21: Amazing.
0: Way to go, man.
21: I mean, okay, so we talk about when you're paying off the house, we always say that's kind of like the intentional step, right? Mm-hmm. That you want to enjoy life and all of it, but the extra goes on the house. And some people go crazier and they just stay intense. Where were you guys on that scale, would you say?
20: We were on the intense side. We weren't gazelle intense. We went out to eat once a month.
0: Once a month?
20: Yeah.
0: You splurge, you.
20: Yeah. There was a piece that left us, because this is the only debt that we've ever had. And so we were very intentional together. We would talk about money every week, almost every day. Mm. Hey, what's our goal? What are we going towards? And we really wanted to pay off this house so that we could live and give like no one else.
0: So you're saying when you bought the house, took on the mortgage, the piece left and you wanted it back?
20: That's right.
0: Okay, I'm making sure I understood that. Good.
21: So good.
0: Very cool.
21: So what were things that you mentioned the out-to-eat thing, but what did you say no to?
1: Honestly, a lot of trips and vacations. Both of our parents are in New Jersey, so we didn't go home often.
21: Yes.
0: Was it worth it?
1: I'd say so, for sure.
0: Yeah.
20: Yeah.
0: Now that you're free, how's it feel?
1: It feels amazing. We honestly can, drop of a hat, go take a trip, and that feels freeing.
0: Yeah. You can do anything you want to do.
1: Yeah.
0: You don't pay payments. I mean, you do anything you want to do. It's pretty incredible. So, talk to the person out there who's thinking about this, and they're going, I don't know if it's worth it or not. Is it worth it?
20: It's so worth it. And there's nothing flashy about our story. There was no big paycheck or payoff. I didn't inherit anything. And so it was a daily choice to do something hard. And if you're seeing this or listening to this right now, you have a choice before you to do something hard and take that next incremental step, because it gets easier over time. Mm. And so when we had a tough decision, it was relatively easy because we were just on the same page about everything. And so I just encourage you guys to take the next right step when it comes to your money journey, and that snowballs into the rest of your life.
21: Yeah. Have you run out the numbers of if you just invested the mortgage payment and where
0: how many millions that's going to be?
20: Oh, yeah. Yeah. I'm old school. I have a time value of money calculator.
0: Oh,
20: yeah.
0: HP12C or something. Yeah.
20: Yeah.
0: Okay. Good. So, I like it. Very cool. Yeah. So you can run that out. You don't even need the Ramsey calculator on the website. And you can figure out that this is millions and millions and millions of dollars.
21: Because how old are you guys?
20: Well, we're 33. Oh, I'm 33.
1: 32.
21: Okay. Yeah. So early 30s, paid off house.
20: Mm-hmm. Yeah, and we
0: paid off $400,000 house.
21: Unbelievable.
20: Yeah. And we're kind of, I'm a loser. I had a goal of paying it off at 30, but, I missed that goal, but I don't know. I have a paid for house at 33.
21: I think you're going to be okay.
20: Yeah.
21: The extra restaurants were worth it.
20: Yeah, that's
21: listen,
20: right.
21: Enjoy
20: yeah.
21: your life.
0: That
21: enjoy
0: one restaurant life. A month. That's what did it. That's exactly. Yeah. No, that's not, you guys are impressive. I'm so proud of y'all.
21: Thank you.
0: Very, very well done. And we certainly love the work that you've been doing here. And the team loves working with you is obvious with them all standing out here to cheer you on today. That's very cool. Yeah. So pretty, pretty stinking cool. What was the driver? What was the motivation under this for you two?
20: Yeah, we have a very clear goal of where we want to be long term. Early on, it's really fun. I'm seeing the guy next to me. We wanted to support missionaries long term, and I'm looking at the guy who was in China doing missions work, and he came here to work here. I brought him. But mm-hmm. when he came over, I said, man, it would be great if we can house missionaries when they're in between things or they're getting ready to go out to missions or they're coming back. And so someday we'd love to own a big plot of land, put some houses on it so that we can serve the kingdom that way.
0: Well, you're going to be able to. That's a no-brainer with the math the way it is in your situation. Just a matter of when, that's all. It's not going to be next week, but you'll be there. You're going to be there before you know it. Well, congratulations, you,
21: guys are
0: you
21: awesome.
0: Two.
21: Thank you.
0: Very well done.
21: Incredible.
0: Okay, now you got no payments in the world. What's the first thing you're going to do for you to celebrate? Big, something big.
20: We're going to get Madeline a newer car.
21: Yes,
0: car. Good.
21: Good.
0: Madeline needs a better car. I don't even know what you got, but you need a better car. Yeah, great. Good job.
21: Awesome, you guys.
0: All right, Risley and Madeline. No, it's actually Matt Risley and his wife, Madeline. Let's make sure we get that right. $188,000 paid off. House and everything at 33 years old. Count it down. Let's hear a debt-free scream.
20: 3, 2, 1.
2: We're debt-free!
0: And little Liliana in there.
21: My gosh,
0: beautiful.
21: Precious.

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4: 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I served as the vice chair of the bipartisan Speaker's Task Force on Artificial Intelligence, and I currently serve on the Cross Counties Data Center Study Committee. Our state legislature had an opportunity to enact guardrails on data centers this session, but failed. 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